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2: This is Akashvani, the news read by Anuja Kumar. Prime Minister Narendra Modi will be on a day-long visit to Rajasthan and Gujarat today. The Prime Minister will first travel to Rajasthan, where he will inaugurate the new terminal building of Jodhpur Airport this morning. The project, worth 480 crore rupees, is designed to handle up to 20 lakh passengers annually. He will also launch the modified Udaan scheme in Jodhpur. The scheme aims to accelerate the next phase of aviation-led development. Thereafter, Mr. Modi will travel to Balotra, where he will dedicate, inaugurate and lay the foundation stone for development projects worth approximately 1.06 lakh crore rupees this afternoon. The Prime Minister will dedicate India's first greenfield integrated refinery cum petrochemical complex to the nation at Pach Padra in Balotra. Developed as a joint venture between Hindustan Petroleum Corporation Limited and the Government of Rajasthan, the 9 million metric tons per annum greenfield refinery cum petrochemical complex has been established with an investment of over 79,450 crore rupees. Later in the evening, Prime Minister Modi will travel to Gujarat, where he will inaugurate the CG semi-outsourced semiconductor assembly and test facility at Sanand. Union Home Minister Amit Shah and Agriculture and Farmers Welfare Minister Shivraj Singh Chauhan reviewed the situation regarding below normal rainfall and its impact in certain parts of the country due to El Nino. Senior officials from various ministries and departments, including the Union Home Ministry and the Union Agriculture and Farmers Welfare Secretary, were present at the meeting yesterday. During the meeting, Mr. Shah said the government is continuously monitoring the situation regarding below normal rainfall and potential drought conditions in certain parts of the country due to El Nino. He directed the Ministry of Agriculture and all related ministries to remain vigilant and coordinate with state governments to advise farmers on the appropriate crops to sow. The India Meteorological Department or IMD has issued a red colour warning for heavy to very heavy rainfall with isolated extremely heavy rainfall over Gujarat, Konkan, Goa, Madhya Maharashtra, West Madhya Pradesh and Odisha for today. Heavy to very heavy rainfall conditions are expected over East Rajasthan, East Madhya Pradesh, coastal

Karnataka, Telangana and Vidarbh for next 2 days. Gujarat Anti-Terrorist Squad has arrested 8 people associated with the Pakistan-based manned terror outfit Jaish-e-Mohammed. They were arrested from various districts of Gujarat and Madhya Pradesh in simultaneous operations yesterday. According to the Gujarat ATS, the accused were in touch with Pakistani handlers and actively working on behalf of Jaish-e-Mohammed to set up an active network in the state of Gujarat to further its terror activities. They were also working to translate the literature of Jaish-e-Mohammed into Gujarati and spread its ideology. The investigation also revealed financial links to the Pakistan-based terror group. The arrested individuals have been sent to a 14-day police remand. The claims circulating in social media that E20 fuel, which is a blend of 20% ethanol and 80% petrol, causes a drop in vehicle mileage are misleading. According to extensive field trials led by the Automotive Research Association of India in collaboration with Indian Oil Corporation Limited, Indian Institute of Petroleum Dehradun and the Society of Indian Automobile Manufacturers, no significant negative impact on vehicle fuel efficiency has been demonstrated. Union Finance Minister Nirmala Sitharaman and her French counterpart Ronald Lescure co-chaired the India-France Economic and Financial Dialogue in Aix-en-Provence City yesterday. Both the ministers recognized the value of the French Development Agency's work in India for economic development and welcomed the prospects for future projects. In the FIFA World Cup, Argentina beat Cabo Verde 3-2 after extra time in a thrilling round of 32 match at Miami Gardens in the US to enter the round of 16. Lionel Messi put Argentina ahead in the 29th minute with his 7th goal of the tournament and the 20th World Cup goal of his career in his 30th appearance across 6 editions. And that is the end of this news bulletin.

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The Prime Minister will first travel to Rajasthan, where he will inaugurate the new terminal building of Jodhpur Airport. The project, worth 480 crore rupees, is designed to handle up to 20 lakhs passengers annually. He will also launch the modified Udaan scheme in Jodhpur. Thereafter, Mr. Modi will travel to Balotra, where he will dedicate, inaugurate and lay the foundation stone for development projects worth approximately 1.06 lakh crore rupees. This afternoon. These projects span multiple sectors including urban transport, railways, roads, renewable energy and power transmission. He will also dedicate India's first greenfield integrated refinery cum petrochemical complex to the nation at Pachpadra in Balotra, marking a landmark achievement in the country's energy and petrochemical sector. Later in the evening, Prime Minister Modi will travel to Gujarat, where he will inaugurate the CG semi-outsourced semiconductor assembly and test facility at Sanand in Ahmedabad. Gujarat Anti-Terrorist Squad, ATS, has arrested 8 people associated with the Pakistan-based banned terror outfit Jaish-e-Mohammed, JEM. They were arrested from various districts of Gujarat and Madhya Pradesh in simultaneous operations yesterday. According to the Gujarat ATS, the accused were in touch with Pakistani handlers and actively working on behalf of JEM to set up an active network in the state of Gujarat to further its terror activities. Union Home Minister Amit Shah and Agriculture and Farmers Welfare Minister Shivraj Singh Chauhan reviewed the situation regarding below normal rainfall and its impact in certain parts of the country due to El Nino. Senior officials from various ministries and departments, including the Union Home Secretary and the Union Agriculture and Farmers Welfare Secretary, were present at the meeting yesterday. During the meeting, Mr. Shah said the government is continuously monitoring the situation regarding below normal rainfall and potential drought conditions in certain parts of the country due to El Nino. He directed the Ministry of Agriculture and all related ministries to remain vigilant and coordinate with state governments to advise farmers on the appropriate crops to sow. Mr. Shah instructed officials from the Department of Water Resources to monitor all water reservoirs across the country. Prime Minister Narendra Modi will be on a six-day visit to Indonesia, Australia and New Zealand from Monday. Briefing media in New Delhi, Secretary East in Ministry of External Affairs, Rudendra Tandon, informed that Mr. Modi will be in Indonesia from 6th to 8th of this month. The Secretary East said the second leg of the visit will be to Australia from 8th to 10th of this month. On the third and the last leg of his three-nation visit, Mr. Modi will be in New Zealand from 10th to 11th of July. The claims circulating in social media that E20 fuel, which is a blend of 20% ethanol and 80% petrol, causes a drop in vehicle mileage are misleading. According to extensive field trials led by the Automotive Research Association of India, in collaboration with Indian Oil Corporation Limited, Indian Institute of Petroleum, Dehradun and the Society of Indian Automobile Manufacturers, no significant negative impact on vehicle fuel efficiency has been demonstrated. Vice President C.P. Radhakrishnan and Union Minister of Cooperation Amit Shah have extended their greetings on the occasion of the International Day of Cooperatives today. The India Meteorological Department, IMD, has issued a red colour warning for heavy to very heavy rainfall with isolated extremely heavy rainfall over Gujarat, Konkan, Goa, Madhya Maharashtra, West Madhya Pradesh and Odisha for today. In the FIFA World Cup, Colombia defeated Ghana 1-0 in the final round of 32 match at Kansas City Stadium in the US to book their place in the next round. John Arias scored the winner in the

This is Akashvani, the news read by Saira Mujtaba. Prime Minister Narendra Modi today inaugurated the new terminal building of Jodhpur Airport in Rajasthan. The project has been developed at a total cost of 480 crore rupees. Spread over an area of more than 23,000 square meters, the new terminal building is designed to handle up to 20 lakh passengers annually. The inauguration of the new terminal building at Jodhpur Airport will provide a significant boost to tourism, trade and employment generation in the region. Mr. Modi also launched the modified Udaan scheme in Jodhpur. With an allocation of 28,000

1,840 crore rupees over the next 10 years. The scheme aims to accelerate the next phase of aviation-led development. The Bilateral Investment Agreement, or BIA, between India and Israel came into force today. The agreement was signed in September last year in New Delhi. The Finance Ministry said that the BIA is a landmark step towards strengthening bilateral economic relations and ensuring a secure and predictable investment climate. The ministry noted that the BIA is expected to contribute to increased cross-border investment activity and further deepen the economic partnership between India and Israel. Vice President C.P. Radhakrishnan and Prime Minister Narendra Modi have paid tributes to Swami Vivekananda on his death anniversary today. In a social media post, Mr. Radhakrishnan described Swami Vivekananda as a great patriot, philosopher and spiritual visionary. He said that Swami Vivekananda rekindled India's civilizational consciousness and carried the timeless wisdom of the country to the world. Prime Minister Modi said that Swami Vivekananda's spiritual teachings will continue to provide the nation with renewed energy and direction in achieving the vision of a Viksit Bharat. Venezuela's Foreign Minister Juan Gil has expressed gratitude to the Government of India and Prime Minister Narendra Modi for their timely support and assistance in helping the victims of the devastating earthquake. Mr. Gil today visited the Indian Military Field Hospital established under Operation Amistad for providing treatment to those affected by the earthquake. It is providing free round-the-clock medical services to the people of Venezuela. Speaking on the occasion, Venezuela's foreign minister said that more than 400 people are treated daily at this field hospital. In Iran, preparations are underway for the six-day state funeral of the former supreme leader, Grand Ayatollah Sayyid Ali Khamenei, which will begin in Tehran today. Senior Iranian leaders, military commanders and foreign dignitaries paid their respects to Ayatollah Ali Khamenei at Tehran's Grand Musalla. Among those present were President Masoud Pezeshkian, Parliament Speaker Mohammad Bakhar Khalibaf, Foreign Minister Abbas Araghchi and Revolutionary Guards Commander Ahmed Bahidi. India was represented by Governor of Bihar, Lieutenant General Sayyid Atta Hasnain and Minister of State for External Affairs Pabitra Margarita. The funeral procession will continue over the next few days before concluding with his burial in the holy city of Mashhad on the 9th of this month. Public mourning will continue for 40 days thereafter. The Union Home Ministry has designated 23 individuals based in Pakistan as terrorists under the Unlawful Activities Prevention Act or UAPA. They were linked to Jaish-e-Mohammed, Lashkar-e-Tayyaba and other organizations. These individuals were designated as terrorists for their involvement in various activities including infiltration, recruitment, supply of arms and planning attacks in Jammu and Kashmir. This will allow agencies such as the National Investigation Agency to block their finances, impose embargo on arms sale and seize their assets. India Meteorological Department, IMD, has issued a red colour warning for heavy to very heavy rainfall with isolated extremely heavy rainfall over Gujarat, Konkan, Goa, Madhya Maharashtra, West Madhya Pradesh and Odisha for today. The weather agency predicted heavy rainfall conditions over the northeast India, Chhattisgarh, Uttarakhand, Himachal Pradesh, Marathwada, West Rajasthan and southern parts of the country today. In men's cricket, the second T20 international between India and England will be played in Manchester today. The match will begin at 7 this evening Indian time. The opening game of the 5-match series was abandoned due to rain at Chester Le Street. And in the FIFA World Cup, Colombia defeated Ghana 1-0 in the final round of 32 match at Kansas City Stadium in the US to book their place in the next round. John Arias scored the winner in the 14th minute with a close-range finish. Colombia will now face Switzerland in the round of 16. And that is the end of this news bulletin.

is poet Ramesh Sazugadi from Saligaon, Goa. It was the happiest day of my life in 1973 when my father bought a radio. We would gather around the radio listening to our favorite programs on Akashvani Panji. Khalar Malar, Manojokti Gita, Kanara Mawla, Vanibai Livasri, the list is long. We grew up listening to Akashvani Panji. In 1985, that was the first time I had an opportunity to present my program on Akashvani Panji. Still, it's a pleasant memory for me. As Akashvani is celebrating its 90th year, my congratulations and best wishes. May you have many, many more years of service. Thank you very much. Dev Bare Guru.

The time is 2:36 here on the studio clock. You're with me, RJ Valley D, live from the studios of All India Radio, Akashwani, Banjim, Goa. And, well, it's been a really cool night, escaping the heat that we've all experienced a few weeks ago. And that was the Beach Boys, Surfing USA. I don't recommend anyone go surfing at this time, especially with the rough seas. But today being the 4th of July, I will be taking you on a wild adventure with music, trivia, and a lot of things that, well, might be interesting. Just stick around with me. This is the Jukebox R. It's Neil Diamond right now with Jerusalem. Sorry, Jerusalem.

Well, that was the golden voice of Neil Diamond with Jerusalem. And a big thanks to RJ Charushila for keeping the studio warmed up for me the entire morning for the afternoon session. And today's program will also have the sponsored program of Spice starting at 3 o'clock. Something that I really enjoy and would recommend everyone else to also give your ears to, some really inspirational quotes or motivational messages on life and other things that we can go through in a walk, be it at maybe work, home, or maybe anything else. But starting 3:10, welcome to my playlist of RJ's choice. So keep yourselves strapped, locked and loaded. It's not going to be a very, very wild or a very wet playlist or a music hour, unlike what you're experiencing outside. And it could be very, very rainy throughout the day today without some breaks as we experienced the last 2 days. But keep on, maybe if you'll finish having lunch, avoid the siesta just for a couple of hours. This is Hey Jude, by Lee DeWise from the American Idol theme.

want to have fun. And I can testify to that. I happened to meet a very, very, well, very interesting person yesterday on a day of work. And she happens to be working in Bangalore, but is just down home for the holidays right now. And, well, Bangalore doesn't seem all that fun, although she's a very hardworking person. And there's just no one to actually, well, spend the free time with, or maybe spend the weekend with. So she just came home for time with her parents. And after a lot of hard work, yes, girls do want to have fun. So I can testify to that. So that was dedicated to you, Libranza, if you are listening. And continue with music. This is Queen with Fat Bottom Girls.

Well, perhaps I have to agree with Freddy over there. Fat bottom girls do make the world go round. That was Queen, everyone. I hope everyone is really enjoying themselves in this really, well, damp and wet but exciting 4th of July. Like I said, we'll be having sponsored program of Spice coming up at 3 o'clock. But till then, this is the Beatles with Eleanor Rugby.

Well, that was the King, Elvis Presley, with Devil in Disguise. The time is inching closer to 3 o'clock. I still have just about 5 minutes before I spice it up with the Spice program, sponsor program at 3 o'clock. Don't know what we have in store, but for those of y'all who are tuned in, please, please, please give your ears to something really interesting and really motivational at 3, just for 10 minutes, followed by RJ's Choice at 3:30. Till then, Kathleen Edwards will take you back to me, followed by Pat Boone with the Chattanooga Shoeshine Boy.

Now that was truly a retro classic, released back in 1956 from the album Howdy. That was Pat Boone with the Chattanooga Shoeshine Boy. The time is just past 3, and I think you know what time it is for. Well, you said it, and it is time to spice things up with our sponsor program of Spice. Stay tuned, everyone. This is Spice.

Hello everyone, this is RJ Chetan with you on Spice, the Voice of Hope. In today's topic, I want to discuss women's cancer vaccines. Cancer has been a major health concern worldwide for several decades. Among the various types of cancer, women's cancer is particularly concerning as it affects a significant number of women globally. In recent years, cancer vaccines have emerged as a promising approach to the prevention and treatment of cancer. Women's cancer vaccines in particular have the potential to revolutionize the way we prevent and treat cancer in women. Women's cancer vaccines are designed to stimulate the immune system to recognize and destroy cancer cells. They work by targeting specific cancer-causing agents such as viruses or abnormal proteins that are found in women's cancers. By inducing an immune response against these cancer-causing agents,

regions. Women's cancer vaccines can prevent cancer from developing or slow its progression. One of the most well-known women's cancer vaccine is the human papilloma virus. HPV is a common sexually transmitted virus that can cause cervical cancer as well as other types of cancer. The HPV vaccine works by triggering an immune response against the virus, which can prevent HPV infection and ultimately cervical cancer. This vaccine has been shown to be highly effective in preventing HPV infection and cervical cancer. Studies have found that the vaccine can reduce the risk of cervical cancer by up to 90% in women who receive the vaccine before they are exposed to HPV. The vaccine is recommended for all girls and boys between the ages of 11 and 12 and can also be given to women up to the age of 45. Another women's cancer vaccine that is currently in development is the breast cancer vaccine. This vaccine works by targeting a protein called mammoglobin A, which is found in breast cancer cells but not in normal breast tissue. By inducing an immune response against mammoglobin A, the vaccine helps the immune system to recognize and destroy breast cancer cells. Early studies of the breast cancer vaccine have shown promising results. In clinical trials of the vaccine, women who received the vaccine had a significant lower risk of breast cancer recurrence than women who did not receive the vaccine. The vaccine is still in the early stages of development, but it has the potential to be a game changer in the field of breast cancer prevention and treatment. You can call or message us at 0951522-7039. I repeat, 0951522-7039, or you can write to us at feedbackamc1@gmail.com. That's feedbackamc1@gmail.com. Another women's cancer vaccine that is currently being studied is the ovarian cancer vaccine, which is one of the most deadly cancers in women with 5-year survival rate of only 48%. The ovarian cancer vaccine works by targeting a protein called folate receptor alpha, which is found on the surface of ovarian cancer cells, by inducing an immune response against folate receptor alpha. The vaccine can help the immune system recognize and destroy the ovarian cancer cells. In a clinical trial of the vaccine, women who received the vaccine had longer progression-free survival than women who did not receive the vaccine. It is still in an early stages of development, but it has the potential to be a breakthrough in the field of ovarian cancer treatment. Despite the promising results of these women's cancer vaccines, there are still some challenges that need to be addressed. One challenge is developing vaccines that can effectively target the various subtypes of women's cancer. It is not a single disease, but rather a group of diseases that can affect different organs and tissues in the body. Developing vaccines that can target each subtype of women's cancer will be crucial for the success of cancer vaccination programs. Another challenge is ensuring that these vaccines are accessible and affordable to all women. In many parts of the world, access to cancer vaccines is limited due to cost or lack of infrastructure. Ensuring that these vaccines are affordable and accessible to women everywhere will require a concerted effort from governments, healthcare organizations, and vaccine manufacturers. Another important challenge in the development of women's cancer vaccines is the need for long-term follow-up studies to assess the safety and effectiveness of these vaccines. This will help to ensure that the vaccines remain safe and effective over time and will provide valuable information for improving vaccine development in the future. You can call or message us at 0951522-7039. I repeat, 0951522-7039, or you can write to us at feedbackamc1@gmail.com. That's feedbackamc1@gmail.com. In addition to their potential for cancer prevention and treatment, women's cancer vaccines also have the potential to reduce the burden of cancer treatment on individuals and healthcare systems. Cancer treatment can be costly and time-consuming and can cause significant physical and emotional distress for individuals and their families. By preventing cancer from developing in the first place, women's cancer vaccines could potentially reduce the need for cancer treatment and improve the quality of life for individuals.

The development of women's cancer vaccine represents a major step forward in the field of personalized medicine. Cancer is a complex disease that can vary widely from person to person, and personalized approaches to cancer treatment are becoming increasingly important. Women's cancer vaccines, which are designed to target specific cancer-causing agents, represent a promising approach to personalized cancer prevention and treatment. In conclusion, women's cancer vaccines have the potential to revolutionize the way we prevent and treat cancer in women. The HPV vaccine has already shown remarkable success in preventing cervical cancer, and ongoing research into breast cancer and ovarian cancer vaccines is showing promising results. However, there are still challenges that need to be addressed to ensure the success of these vaccines, including developing vaccines that can effectively target different subtypes of women's cancer, ensuring accessibility and affordability, and addressing public perception and education. With continued research and collaboration, women's cancer vaccines have the potential to save countless lives and make a significant impact on global health. With this information about women's cancer vaccines, in our Spice the Voice of Hope program, this is Chetan signing off for the moment. I'll get back to you in our next program of Spice. Bye for now. 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I repeat, 0951522703, or you can write to us at feedbackamc1@gmail.com. 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Voice of Hope. Spice up your life with Voice of Hope. Spice up your life with Voice of Hope. Well, thank you so much, RJ Chetan. That was truly a wonderful piece of information with regards to cancer, especially when it comes to cervical cancer, that women may unknowingly even contract when the abnormal growth of cells in the cervix just continues and continues unabated, the growth in the body, and before you know it, it could be even stage 2 or stage 3. That's why, thanks to the government today, with the initiatives that are set up in various rural health training centers, including our Goa Medical College in Bambuli, there are certain steps that the government has taken to detect and prevent cancer treatment, or should I say, setting up of early cancer detection units. And in today's world, we have to face it. In today's world, with the lack of natural foods that we get available in the market, all kinds of processed foods, and the stress caused by work today, and mobile phones, lack of sleep for that matter, cancer risks among everyone. No matter how much care you take for your body, cancer will catch on to everyone if we feed those cells which are present in our body. Those cells of cancer are present in each and every one of us. This is a fact. But the lifestyle choices that we do today, whatever it could be food, it could be our sleep patterns, it could be the type of lifestyle we lead when it comes to pollution and where we work, all feeds these cancer cells. And the pain that you're experiencing in your stomach, or maybe in your jaw, or even any part of your body, if not treated early, or should I say, if not detected early, can just grow and grow and grow. And I know many people who have just unknowingly taken painkiller tablets, taken some kind of medication, thinking that the pain could be temporary and it will numb the pain. No doubt, those painkiller tablets will numb the pain for a little while. But in the long run, that just develops from 2, 3, and before you know it, it's stage 4. And I've had experiences of this, of many of my own neighbors who unknowingly did this. And by then, it was just too late. It was just time to prepare for their last few days. And I lost many people in that manner. So calling out to everyone, like RJ Chetan has said, yes, there are lots of vaccines available today. Yes, studies and research around the world, not just

in India is proving to be very futile when it comes to detecting and even preventing cancer. But a request to everyone, before it's too late, get yourself screened. If not at your nearest health center of the government, then at least in a hospital, because we can never know. We can never know. Cancer some today is even contracted by people even in their 20s, which is something very abnormal that we could not hear 50, 70, or even 100 years ago. But like I said, lifestyle changes, the demand of what we have to go through today in life, that is just fueling cancer rates. Well, the time is 13 minutes past 3, and this is supposed to be RJ's Choice. That was just my take on RJ Chetan's Spice program with regards to the cervical cancer and the vaccines available today. It's time to hit some music, and for all the wonderful people in the medical fraternity, y'all are superstars. And this is a song by the various contestants of American Idol over the years. Superstar.

Well, that was the Guess Who and American Idol band performed back in 2006 for called Superstar. And like I said, this is RJ's choice. Some besides the music, I have something to share with you, a couple of things that I've experienced, especially when it comes to the monsoons. And stay tuned while I actually share it all to you. But continuing with the music, I do have many things lined up and it will excite you today based on today's day. But I will only declare that after this particular song, and I know most of you all are familiar with it. This is Bruce Springsteen, everyone, kicking off the RJ's Choice song, actually, the playlist with Born in the USA.

Well, a fist-bumping chorus there by Bruce Springsteen, born in the USA. And guess what day it is today to celebrate or even say the word USA? Today is July 4th. Not just any other day, but 250 years of the existence of the United States of America, the second greatest country in the world. And no guesses actually to say who is the first. Well, I'll leave that to you to guess for those of y'all who know me. But today is an American day. Today is an American R. This is RJ's Choice. And it's going to be a lot of trivia about the US of A, who completes 250 years of existence today. And what a time to actually celebrate the 250 years birthday of America than even having the World Cup going on in Estados Unidos, Mexico and Canada. Well, a lot of trivia which I'll try to avoid as much as I can today, because I'm sure more than me, y'all will know exactly what's going on in the world of football. But continuing with our music and a song for all Americans today. Well, back then, it was a lot of struggle, a lot of maybe heartbreak or heartache to actually cause for war and liberation. But 250 years still going strong, and it's time to celebrate with American Pie. Well, Don McLean, everyone, here with American Pie, that is.

Well, that was Don McLean there with American Pie. Well, Chuck Berry, Bowie, Beach Boys, America, and Toby Keith are lined up to follow after Don McLean. But first, the news headlines in Konkani. Stay tuned, everyone.

least for this season. If you're an Indo-Portuguese fan, especially supporting the Iberians in the World Cup currently on in the West Coast and the East Coast of North America, get your hands on some pastel de nata. If not, well, continue listening to music. This is Chuck Berry with Back in the USA.

Well, Chuck Berry is glad that he's living in the USA, and for those of y'all who are living here in Goa, just let you know that being the 4th of July today, you should be really worried, because on this day alone, Americans consume 150 million hot dogs. Just on this day alone, is that something to be worried about? Well, according to David Bowie, he's really afraid of Americans. And for that, let's just find out.

Well, the time right now, the studio clock is 3:38, sorry. Well, it's a good evening to all of us. It's good morning, America, especially if you're listening to us live from our app News On Air. This is FM Rainbow, and this is RJ Valley here, bringing you live music from the studios of Akashwani All India Radio, Altino, Panjim, Goa. 6:10 in Miami, or if you're tuning in from Cleveland or New York. Bowie there says he's afraid of Americans, but today is the 4th of July, a day that Americans or people living in North America really need to be really proud of this day. 250 years, and on this day, well, a trend that began back in 1777 of the fireworks display that Americans really look forward to and apparently spend $2.7 billion just for celebrations on. This is Beach Boys is next with Little Miss America, followed by Woman Tonight. Stay tuned, everyone. Miami.

Woman Tonight by America. Well, the US of A has given us the world so much. Forms in the form of KFC, McDonald's, professional wrestling, golf, baseball, and even American football. And currently, as you know, the FIFA World Cup is being hosted by the United States together with Canada and Mexico. But what happens when an American gets drunk? What happens when they would lose their senses? Well, there's someone far greater than me who can actually tell you much more and much better than Big Dog Daddy himself, Toby Keith.

Well, if your name is Bill, John, Watson, Andrea, or maybe if you're Elizabeth, this song is dedicated to you. This is an American Saturday night right here on July 4th. This is a Saturday night. Enjoy yourself. German car. Listen to the Beatles singing back in the USSR.

Andrea, Bill, or Elizabeth. That was American Saturday Night dedicated to you. And if your name happens to be Ashish or Deepu, well, this song is dedicated to you. This is Train, All American Girl.

The time is inching closer to 4 o'clock, which means it's going to be the news in Hindi relayed by our station in New Delhi. Till then, this is your July 4th RJ Choice program.

RG Choice program. You're listening to Train My All-American Girl, which is followed by Supertramp Breakfast in America. Stay tuned, everyone. Pop Time follows at 4:05, straight after the news headlines or the news in Hindi. So get your evening ready with some really scintillating music and rock music coming ahead. 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

Well, talking about rock and roll that's happening during the rainy season, I have actually discovered something really peculiar, something that I really like to share with you all as we play the music and listen and, well, continue this evening. You see, there's a difference between the water supplied to us by the WRD and the rain water supplied to us from the heavens above. The water coming to us from the government supply is loaded with chemicals, chlorine, that kill certain microbes that make it safe for us to drink or safe for us to even bathe in. However, I have noticed that mosquitoes don't breed a lot in this supplied water, not as much as the rainy water. So I get a bucket that is filled up from a drainage pipe from a water runner up on my roof, just like in the morning, and by afternoon there's a dance party going on in that water with all the mosquito larvae dancing everywhere. And it got me to think that rainy water, being natural, even makes the plants, our flowers, and all kinds of vegetation just bloom, boom.

like the WRD water that is supplied to us by our tap, which doesn't contain that many nutrients or isn't natural to propel growth. So, I've realized that besides the mosquitoes liking to breed in rainy water as much as they do with biting us on our legs or our body, it's actually quite interesting when it comes to mosquitoes biting us on our legs. It's the pheromones that are brought out or stuck all around our legs that cause them to bite only those areas, the pheromones. But then, besides the smell of our legs, it's also the carbon dioxide that we emit from our mouth that causes mosquitoes to bite us up on our facial region. And I've discovered something that, well, we can actually take care of, especially when it comes to this rainy water, how we can actually trap mosquitoes in the rainy water and even control their growth and even kill them over there. And who wants mosquitoes? Who wants raised mosquitoes? I mean, we got frogs all around. They can have a lot of mosquitoes where they are. But raising mosquitoes on a rainy day, it's not a good idea, especially when you want to sleep well in the night. Sleep well without any kind of coverings, that is the mosquito nets. Talking about rainy day, this is a rainy day, this is a rainy month, and we've been having a great spell of rainy showers the past few weeks, starting from 21st of June. That would be the day Goa was struck with the monsoon rains non-stop till today. Who will tell us best than the Corrs with Rainy Day? Summer feelings, I want you, need you. Oh, followed by the Queen of Pop, Madonna, and Luke Combs with Fast Car.

Madonna there with American Life. Now, just before the song, I told you about a certain discovery I made with regards to water, where mosquitoes love to dance and have a party ball of a time during the monsoons. And we want to prevent all, we want to put a stop to that kind of party going on in all kinds of places where water just collects. It could be just drums or buckets or even old coconut shells where they are just fast. I'm talking about they are fast. The water will get filled up by morning and they would probably be laying the eggs that time. I don't know how fast they are, but they are just fast. By 6 or in the morning, the buckets would be full, and by 3, there's probably a rain dance going on over there. So I spoke about the carbon dioxide that is emitted from our mouth. That also is an attractant for them, and that's why you have a lot of mosquitoes biting us, maybe on the face, on the neck, on the shoulders, or the hands, because our body emits carbon dioxide, and that is also an attractant to them, besides the pheromones emitted from our legs, which is

another of their favorite biting spaces. So, a producer of carbon dioxide, and I don't actually hope I won't be caught by the GCZMA for giving out different methods of increasing the carbon content in the atmosphere, but at least a method to take care of the mosquitoes that are breeding in different buckets that we have. Now we need to invite them first. We need to invite them to breed. Okay, hear me out. We need to invite them to breed by creating an environment where carbon dioxide is produced. What do you need for that? You just need yeast and you need sugar. That's it. Mix both of these in a bucket of rainwater water. In a bucket. Wait for about some time when it all starts fizzing out. That is, the bubbles start coming out. And that will probably take around 15 minutes to about 1 hour, depending on how much yeast or sugar that you put. And wait. Wait for maybe about a couple of hours till you have mosquitoes laying eggs in there, or even mosquitoes coming and probably hovering around. Then you take dishwash liquid. Talk about the liquid. Thick liquid. Dishwash liquid. I don't want to give any brand names away, but you know what I'm talking about. And without stirring in this liquid into the bucket of rainwater water, you just let it seep in. The liquid will do the rest. This is going to be a trap for the mosquitoes. That once they get in, it's not going to be very easy to get out. So they will be stuck in. So these mosquitoes that do their job of laying eggs and producing their larvae inside, these larvae will not find a way to get out of the water. They'll be stuck in there and they will die in there. But this water has a shelf life as well, because the yeast and the sugar will stop producing the carbon dioxide in about maybe 5 or 6 days, like I said, depending on how much of content of yeast that you put inside. And you need to change that after about maybe 5 days or 1 week. Now, this is a natural way to take care of the mosquitoes. Like I said, you need to invite them. Apart from the insect killers, sprays, and all kinds of dangerous chemicals and aerosols that we spray to take care of them in a fast way, yes. But this will also help to reduce a population by trapping them in. And a trade secret, this is a method that's being used by a lot of hotels, big hotels, all across the world to take care of the mosquito problems. Well, that was just a fast way to take care of the mosquitoes by maybe something that you all can try one of these days, if not today. So, a fast way to a fast car. This is Luke Combs with Fast Car. Stay tuned, everyone.

Well, if you want to dance, you can dance, or you can dance the night away, especially if you're listening to us from the United States of America on our News On Air app. Happy 4th of July, happy 250 years of American Independence Day. Dance the night away. This is The Nation Stations. This is 105.4 FM Rainbow, and I am RJ Valley D, bringing you music live from the studios of Akashwani All India Radio, Altino, Panjim, Goa. Elton John, Venga Boys, Carrie Underwood, Taylor Swift, Westlife, a lot more spicy tracks, even followed by Boyzone is next. But this one, Don't Go Breaking My Heart.

these records were successful and produced considerable results. But the funds have been spent, and very well spent. And for this reason, we're now producing a new, unique

Well, talking about up and down, comparable to last year at this time, tomato prices have risen by 23% over the past 4 weeks due to the heat wave. Let's hope that the rains can bring some respite and probably reduce

his own bit, the classic Woods. I'm sure many of you all must have heard the song growing up in school and college, and was possibly a heartthrob of many, many of us. The time is 4:05. That leaves us just about 3 to 3.5 minutes for the news headlines to be read in Konkani, followed by the news relayed from our New Delhi station in English at 5:05. Pop Time still continues on this wonderful July 4th day. Happy Independence Day to everyone in the United States, especially, like I said, those who are tuning in from the East Coast. It's 7 a.m. there at the moment. Just before we end for, or take a break for the news headlines in Konkani, this is Backstreet Boys with All of Your Life. You Need Love.

pop princess here, Britney Spears. Baby, one more time. The time is inching closer to 5 minutes past five. And the news in English will be relayed by our studios from New Delhi. Stay tuned, everyone. This is Akashwani, and you're listening to 105.4 FM Rainbow.

0: This is Akashvani, the news read by Naresh Mago. Prime Minister Narendra Modi today inaugurated and laid the foundation stone for development projects worth over 1.05 lakh crore rupees in Rajasthan, marking a major push to infrastructure, energy, transport and employment generation in the state. During his day-long visit, the Prime Minister inaugurated the new terminal building at Jodhpur Airport. Thereafter, he dedicated the country's most modern greenfield refinery-cum-petrochemical complex to the nation in Pachpadra in Balotara district. He also inspected the refinery's state-of-the-art control room, interacted with the engineers and technical experts, flagged off fuel tankers and virtually laid the foundation stone for Jaipur Metro Phase 3. I beg your pardon, Phase 2. A greenfield refinery is an industrial processing plant for oil, gas or minerals built from scratch on undeveloped clean land. Addressing the program, Prime Minister Modi said the conflict in West Asia had triggered the biggest energy crisis of the 21st century, but India successfully overcame the challenge through timely decisions, effective diplomacy and prudent management of national resources.
1: हमने संकट शुरू होते ही रिफाइनरी के सामर्थ्य पर फोकस किया. औद्योगिक काम के लिए जो गैस बनती थी उसकी जगह रिफाइनरी को रसोई गैस एलपीजी बनाने के लिए कहा गया और 7 दिनों के भीतर भीतर एलपीजी के उत्पादन में बढ़ोतरी हुई. पहले जो 35,000 मैट्रिक टन एलपीजी का उत्पादन देश में होता था, संकट के दौरान वो 54,000 मैट्रिक टन बढ़ गया.
0: The monsoon session of parliament will commence on the 20th of this month. It will continue till the 13th of next month. Parliamentary Affairs Minister Kiran Rijiju today informed that President Draupadi Murmu has approved the proposal of the government to convene the session from 20th July. In a social media post, Mr. Rijiju said the session will focus on meaningful debate, discussion and decisions on issues of national importance. Defence Minister Rajnath Singh today highlighted India's significant progress in manufacturing and technology, saying the country's defence exports have reached a record of over 38,000 crore rupees. Addressing an event organised by a private media organisation in New Delhi, Mr. Singh said the sharp rise from 686 crore rupees in the financial year 2013-14 reflects an almost 57-fold increase and underlines growing global confidence in Make in India defence platforms. The defence minister said annual defence production has also touched an all-time high of over 1,78,000 crore rupees in the financial year 2025-26, nearly three times the level recorded in 2014-15. The government has issued a notice to Telegram over widespread piracy reports. According to the official sources, the government has directed Telegram to take immediate measures against pirated films and over-the-top OTT content. Sources further said that the platform has been asked to submit the action taken report in 15 days. The move aims to protect India's creator economy, film industry, broadcasters, OTT platforms, producers and distributors. Heavy rainfall continued to lash several parts of Maharashtra today, disrupting normal life and keeping authorities on high alert. The downpour has affected the Konkan region, including Mumbai and its suburbs, Thane, Raigarh and Palghar, as well as eastern

Maharashtra districts, including Gondia and Bhandara, besides parts of Dhule, Nashik and Pune. In men's cricket, the second T20 international between India and England will be played in Manchester today. The match will begin at 7 p.m. Indian time. The opening game of the five-match series was abandoned due to rain at Chesterley Street. The third match will be played in Nottingham on the 7th of July. Bristol and Southampton will host the final two matches of the T20 international series. Following this, India will take on England in a three-match ODI series. In FIFA World Cup, the round of 16 will start on today with Canada taking on Morocco in Houston, Texas tonight. The match is scheduled to begin at 10:30 p.m. Indian Standard Time. Canada reached this historic knockout stage for the first time by defeating South Africa, while Morocco advanced by eliminating the Netherlands in a penalty shootout. And that is the end of this news bulletin.

It's 5:10. It's a musical cocktail 20 minutes. You're with me, RJ Valley D, on the last few minutes that I have before I see you a couple of weeks later. Hope everyone's been having a really great day. Hope everyone has been planning the rest of the evening well. Right now it's Pitbull featuring Chico Rock with Bon Bon, followed by Nickelback, When We Stand Together.

It's Nickelback right now, When We Stand Together. And in about 15 minutes, I'm waiting for the arrival of RJ Neha, who will be taking over from me and keeping the evening continuous with some scintillating music in Marathi and Konkani. That'll be followed by RJ Velma at about 9:15, who will bring you nostalgic themes and music that will calm your soul just before midnight. RJ Zoya will be there tomorrow at this time, the 2:30 to 5:30 show, followed by our resident film critic RJ Sachin at 9 o'clock.

Well, from one international rock star, Chad Kroeger, Nickelback, comes a local rock star boy, or should I say local rock star local boy, from Fathoda, Vijayan Arunkoda, whose next song, Kismet 911, is something that awfully young me, just give it to you. Let's see how this turns out. Vijayan Arunkoda, everyone, Kismet

I hope you liked the track. That was Vijayan Almeida from Fatorda with Kismet 911. But now moving on to a little of our Lusophone brothers in arms. This is Mikhail Telio with Bara Bara, Bere Bere.

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3: Waiting for the arrival of RJ Neha. Another 4 more minutes for me to go and start my evening. I hope everyone's been really enjoyed. You really enjoyed the last couple of hours where I presented to you some really, I don't know, Americano tracks. Anyway, today is the Independence Day of the United States of America. Hope everyone listened to us from the East Coast or the West Coast have really kept themselves enjoyed, especially those of y'all who just woke up. Happy Independence Day to everyone in the new world, North America. Luis Fonsi and Demi Lovato here with Escuche La Culpa. And before I end, like leave the last song, Bon Jovi's Knocking on Heaven's Door. Like I said, I'll see y'all in a couple of weeks, if not somewhere in the middle. 24th of July is when I will see y'all next. Keep it safe, keep it simple. Be cool during this really, really, really cool weather, especially in the night. I remember about a couple of weeks ago, the AC was on and the fan was even on the highest temperature, and still I couldn't sleep well. But right now, I can't sleep well with the fan being on number one because it's so cold. Who loves the cold? We all do, right? Anyway, take care, everyone. And hope you all have a great weekend. Like I said, RJ Velma will be joining you right after RJ Neha and Zoya and Sachin at 2:30 to 5:30 and 9 to 12 in the evening tomorrow.

Well, RJ Neha walking in has declared that Escucha Mela Culpa by Demi Lovato and Luis Fonsi happened to be her favorite song. Thanked me for playing it after a very long time. And I will thank all my listeners and fans for bearing with me for the last 3 hours. I will leave you all with the last song of the evening, Knocking on Heaven's Doors. Take care. Have a wonderful, happy 4th of July, especially our Americanos. Take care and love you long time. Bye. Hey, Fonsi.

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As a songwriter, I think you always look to other songwriters to give you influence. And every once in a while, a song will pop up that you wish you wrote. And though this song was covered by probably 100 people, this was written by Bob Dylan. And it greatly influenced my writing the Young Guns soundtrack. Because he wrote this for Pat Garrett and Billy the Kid, which was an old movie, Kris Kristofferson and him.

Rainbow Sounds, e care voi tumi aikatat 105.4 FM Rainbow channel acher barobar sazon 5 minta ya khinak bogaishtano fulle ek var tumcha khatir tarekvar ashi geeta astali pun mazgati sazon 30 minta che 5 minta cho pradeshik khabro tumcha khatir astalo tar chalve kanna sana karyavali ek suruvat karuya khiladi ya filmatlya geetant alka yagnik ani abhijit bhattacharya hanso jod swar

0: Prime Minister Narendra Modi today inaugurated CG Semi state-of-the-art outsourced semiconductor assembly and test OSAT plant in Sanand, Gujarat. The event was attended by Union Minister Ashwini Vaishnav and Gujarat Chief Minister Bhupendra Patel along with global tech leaders. Addressing a large gathering, Prime Minister Narendra Modi emphasized that this development is the next step in India's massive electronics revolution, which has already established the country as the world's second largest mobile manufacturer. He stated that the CG Semi OSAT facility in Sanand will not only strengthen the domestic chip manufacturing ecosystem, but also boost technological self-reliance and elevate India's position in the global semiconductor value chain.
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0: Addressing the occasion, Union Minister Ashwini Vaishnav announced that India will have 5 operational semiconductor plants by the end of 2026. Highlighting the rapid progress of the sector, the minister noted that the Sanand facility transitioned from its groundbreaking ceremony to commercial production in just 27 months. Earlier, Prime Minister Modi inaugurated and laid the foundation stone for development projects worth over 1,05,000 crore rupees in Rajasthan, marking a major push to infrastructure, energy, transport and employment generation in the state. During his day-long visit, the Prime Minister inaugurated the new terminal building at Jodhpur Airport. Thereafter, he dedicated the country's most modern greenfield refinery cum petrochemical complex to the nation in Pachpadra in Balotra district. A greenfield refinery is an industrial processing plant built from scratch on undeveloped clean land. Defence Minister Rajnath Singh today highlighted India's significant progress in manufacturing and technology, saying the country's defence exports have reached a record of over 38,000 crore rupees. Addressing an event organised by a private media organisation in New Delhi, Mr. Singh said the sharp rise from 686 crore rupees in the financial year 2013-14 reflects an almost 57-fold increase and underlines growing global confidence in Make in India defence platforms. The defence minister said annual defence production has also touched an all-time high of over 1,78,000 crore rupees in the financial year 2025-26, nearly three times the level recorded in 2014-15. The monsoon session of the parliament will commence on the 20th of this month. It will continue till 13th of next month. Parliamentary Affairs Minister Kiran Rijiju today informed that President Draupadi Murmu has approved the proposal of the government to convene the session from 20th of July. In a social media post, Mr. Rijiju said the session will focus on meaningful debate, discussion and decisions on issues of national importance. A six-day state funeral of the former Supreme Leader, Grand Ayatollah Sayyid Ali Khamenei, began in Tehran today, drawing hundreds of thousands of mourners who gathered to pay their final respects to Iran's late leader. Mourners offered prayers at the site of Khamenei's coffin, alongside those of his family members also killed in the airstrike. Senior Iranian leaders, military commanders and foreign dignitaries paid their respects to Ayatollah Ali Khamenei at Tehran's Grand Musalla. India was represented by Governor of Bihar, Lieutenant General Sayyid Azta Hasnain, and Minister of State for External Affairs, Pavitra Margarita. In men's cricket, India won the toss and elected to bat first against host England in the second T20 international of the five-match series. India were 9 for no loss in 1.2 overs at Old Trafford in Manchester when reports last came in. In FIFA World Cup, the round of 16 will start from today with Canada taking on Morocco in Houston, Texas tonight. The match is scheduled to begin at 10:30 p.m. Indian Standard Time. And that is the end of this news bulletin.

0: Podcasts. Our today's special guest has forayed into and reached the zenith of technology, governance, media, and now film certification. It is my absolute honor and privilege to welcome him, or rather I should say welcome him back to the studios of Akashvani. He has received a Padma Shri from the Government of India recently, hence I should call him Padma Shri Shri Shashi Shekhar Vempati ji. Sir, welcome back to the studios of Akashvani.
1: Thank you. Namaskar. Very happy to be here back at Akashvani studios, where it all happens and where it all began, more importantly.
0: Absolutely.
1: So, very excited to see so many old colleagues and to be back here.
0: It's an honor to have you, sir. So you worked across technology, governments, media, and now film certification. What core idea has guided your journey so far?
1: See, when I look back at the various twists and turns that I've had in my professional career over the decades, I think certain things stay with you, things that you picked up during your formative years. In my case, I will trace it back all the way to IIT Bombay, where the rigor that the IIT system puts you through in the 4 years, beyond the core engineering that you're learning. It actually prepares you for almost anything in life. So I think to be able to expect the unexpected, to be able to deal with uncertainties, to be able to learn new things and keep learning and apply yourself, I think all these things help you along the way. And I think these are some things that I can definitely trace back to IIT Bombay. But I'll also go a few steps even further to my school. In Hyderabad, the BHUL Townships Higher Secondary School, which also had a very vibrant atmosphere in those days. It produced some fairly well-known people as well, for being a very not-so-well-known school. The former Air Chief Marshal Vivek Chaudhary was from the same school. You also had Mr. Uttam Reddy, who was ADC to the President and was also the Telangana Congress President. So several public figures have come out of that school as well. And that environment also gave you a certain exposure in terms of being open to ideas, learning. So all those things, I think, went into the process of, the formative years.
0: Absolutely. So I'm sure when the students will hear this or look at this podcast, they will be so excited to hear the names of their alma maters or the institutions wherein they're studying, which you've just mentioned. So you often engage deeply with both cutting-edge technology and ancient Indian wisdom. How do you reconcile with these two worlds? Is it the same? Do they have connections?
1: I think it's a very interesting question because modern technology has, of course, changed dramatically. If I look at just the span of my working years, right? When I finished my engineering in 1995, there was no internet at that time, public internet in India. There was what was called ERNet, Education and Research Network, which gave you a way to connect to the internet across the world. And that was only available to the five IITs, IISc, and a few research labs. So the first job that I started, which was at Engineers India, incidentally, right across the road from Akashvani, where PTI building was, where Department of Engineers India used to operate. Mm-hmm. The rest of it was, of course, in Bhikhaji Kama place. So 1995, when I came here to start my first job, those days there were no computers. Everyone was working with paper and files, and the internet was something people heard of but had not experienced, had not seen. So that was the environment. And then you see the changes that happened, right? Every decade, dramatic changes have happened. You went from no computers to computers everywhere, email, then internet.

0: then web-based services, then mobile devices, then, of course, the whole smartphone phenomena, social media, and now AI. So just in these 2.5 decades, the world has pretty much turned upside down. So that is the world of technology, where things fast, you know, change really fast. And then you come to the world of ancient wisdom. There is several, truths that don't change with, you know, thousands, for millennia, for centuries, right? And that is what is our moral compass. That's what we all, look back to find our, be it the spiritual center or our philosophy, way of life, the detachment with many people like the Prime Minister, for example, who, you know, work in public service. So all this goes back to the core values and principles of the ancient Indian way of thinking. So I see that these are two worlds that are essential in shaping the kind of people that we are and the kind of India that we want to build, you know, in the next decade. So you have to, you know, bring both these worlds together. And I think the beauty of Indian philosophy is that it has never been anti-science. When the entire world during COVID-19 was, you know, struggling with vaccine hesitancy and fears over vaccine, it was in India you saw that our approach was very different, and people embraced technology, embraced science without any of that, you know, regressive thinking, primarily because India has always harmonized our way of life, our philosophy with, you know, science and technology. Absolutely. They were never in conflict, they were always in harmony.
1: Absolutely. So on one hand, we have Antyodaya, where we are reaching every last person in the nooks and corners of the country. And on the other, we have a great mission like Digital India, which is actually covering the entire length and breadth of the country. So, sir, you do not see technology and tradition as opposites?
0: No, I see, tradition as the compass and technology as the engine. And you need both the compass and the engine to get to, you know, go wherever you need to.
1: Wonderful, wonderful. Sir, you've led one of the world's largest public broadcasters. What were the lessons and leadership that you took from those years in general, in your public life or in your professional endeavors now?
0: It was, a very interesting experience. In a way, I was reliving my formative years, right? All of us grew up with Doordarshan and All India Radio, at least my generation. I don't know how old you are. I won't embarrass you on camera. So,
1: not at all, sir.
0: So we grew up in the 80s, right? My earliest memories were watching color TV for the first time during Asian Games in New Delhi. Very vividly I remember the day Kapil Dev hit 175 in the World Cup. There was no TV broadcast, but there was radio commentary, and I remember listening to the radio commentary where, you know, India lost so many wickets, and then I tune in again and I see Kapil Dev was at 175. It was so hard to believe, right? Then I remember staying up in the night and watching India win the World Cup for the first time in 1983. So those are the memories of Doordarshan and All India Radio that we grew up. And then when I started my first job, it was right here, you know, across the road. And then I come back in 2016 as a part-time board member to Prasar Bharati. It's the same PTI building in a different floor. It was like, you know, the clock turned a full circle for me. So in a sense, to be connected with an organization which was so integral to growing up. Like, for us, the morning clock to get up, get ready, and go to school was tuned to All India Radio. You know, at 6 o'clock, the news, you wake up, and then you know what would come at what time. Sanskrit news would come at this time. That's when you have to get ready. And then when you go to school, you know, there is this news bulletin playing. So our entire day was structured around what would happen on All India Radio or what would happen on Doordarshan. So to come back and to be connected with this organization was, I think, a great deal. And then, of course, in the same place where I started my professional career was even more interesting. But then what I found as initially as a board member and then subsequently as a CEO from 2017 onwards was that people often talk about this, like, you know, the period between 2004 and 2014 was a kind of a lost decade for India, in the sense that many things that could have happened didn't happen. And it perhaps that phrase of lost decade was couldn't have been more truer of Doordarshan and All India Radio, because they were still in the 80s and 90s. They had not modernized. I was coming from the IT industry, having worked at Infosys for more than a decade and a half. And I don't recall ever in my entire 16 years at Infosys signing my name on paper for anything. It was all electronic, all online.

0: That's how we were operate. And then I come to Prasar Bharati, and the first thing I realize is there are a ton of mountain of files to sign. So I went from never having to sign to signing my name maybe 30, 40, 50 times a day, right? Because everything was paper-based. There was practically no IT to speak of. There was very primitive, basic digitalization. So the organization was largely in its, in the 80s and 90s, the glory years, when, DD was the only television channel and All India Radio was the only radio network. So they had not made the transition to a world where electronic media had been liberalized, where there are hundreds and thousands of channels and options, and technology has, made several progress several decades. So how do you bring technological change in such an organization? The other very peculiar or unique situation was that when I had joined Infosys in the late 90s after EIL, the average age in the organization used to be in the 20s. You had people who were 23, 24, 25. Right? It's a very different environment.
1: True.
0: So when I come to Prasar Bharati, the average age is probably in the mid-50s. People who are barely, a few years away from retirement, who are looking to, comfortably spend their post-retirement life. How do you motivate them at that stage in life to bring about such drastic changes in the organization in terms of embracing new technology, changing the way we operate, changing the way we do things? So that was a huge challenge. So to your question of what were the learnings, I think the biggest learning is when you have an organization that large, that complex, and where you have a workforce which is at that stage in life, how do you bring about change? What are the challenges? Those are some of the big learnings.
1: Absolutely.
0: From those years.
1: But so you did not give up, and we are so thankful for that. Similarly, we are so thankful that post-2014, we have a government that is not giving up on its people, is still continuously trying, and it's making its mission that India becomes a Viksit Bharat, a developed India. So you talked about bringing technology into radio, into television, in a way that hasn't been there before. And you talked about changes in technology, changes in time, rather. But we've seen that radio, as you had mentioned, Akashvani, All India Radio, they've done a yeoman's service and they are there in the DNA of each and every Indian. Radio hasn't lost its significance. It's still one of the most loved mediums across the country, across the world. So why has it still not lost its relevance, and how can it change with the changes in technology?
0: Yeah, I think it's a great observation. In fact, this is validated not just by, because you are, an anchor today and you're passionate about radio, or, I have some passion because I have nostalgia about radio. It is actually a fact, because you have the Reuters Institute of Journalism out of Cambridge University. They do an annual survey of media across the world. And consistently, I think maybe for now 3, 4, or 5 years, I'm guessing maybe 4 years, they rank the most trusted news media in every country. And consistently, All India Radio has been ranked the most trusted in India. So, irrespective of what has happened in the world, what has happened in technology with podcasting, the explosion of the internet, all of this thing, when it comes to trust, All India Radio is still the place to go to. And we've seen that during COVID, right? When everything else was not working, it was still the public radio, public television that people tuned into to get their news and to know what was happening. So radio has that strength. The other strength, of course, that All India Radio uniquely has is its the breadth of its network across the country, right? You're reaching every region where there is no private media, or it is not viable for private media. I've read recently that many private FM stations have folded up, right? So it's very hard to run a commercial radio operation. But then public radio has that responsibility.
1: Absolutely.
0: To be available wherever people need it, and to be able to speak a language that they understand. And that is the most unique strength that All India Radio has, which is the sheer diversity, which I don't think any radio network, public radio network in the world does it.
1: Not at all.
0: 100 plus languages and dialects. So that's another very unique strength. So I think all these are strengths. But then you have to adapt to changing times. And I think All India Radio has also made the effort to do that. I recall, fairly early during my tenure, we had rolled out All India Radio services on Amazon Alexa. You could just query Alexa and listen to tune into, you know, all India Radio content. Then, of course,

0: The game changer was the News on AIR app, which for the first time ensured that if you wanted to listen to your hometown's radio station, it didn't matter where you were in the world, you could tune into your hometown's radio station, because we put all 200 plus radio live streams on the News on AIR app. I think that was a game changer. Then, of course, I mean, this whole innovation, this experiment with visual radio and podcasting, I'm very glad that ideas that at that time we had conceived are now a complete full reality. Though we started with some very basic experiment, I think we've come a far distance.
1: Absolutely.
0: Here.
1: So, absolutely. Yeah. But we're really thankful as a listener, as a broadcaster myself, and as a passionate person for radio. I mean, we are so thankful that there were people like you at the helm of affairs who never gave in, and you still continue. And those journeys that you began, or that initiatives that you began, are still going on. So you talked about changing times. AI is right there. I wouldn't call it that it's still there at the doorstep, but it has entered our house. It has entered every sphere, every place that we are working or staying. Is it a technological shift or a civilizational shift that had to happen? What is AI and how is it changing everything that we know?
0: Very great and I think very relevant and timely question. See, artificial intelligence is basically the ability of a machine to process large amounts of information and to be able to make almost human-like intelligent decisions or take actions. Now, AI is not a new technology as such. It's been there for several decades. In between, I think in the 70s and 80s, it went through what is popularly known as the AI's winter, when funding dried up, not much progress happened, the kind of research stalled. What changed? Why did AI suddenly become so topical and game-changing across the world? Two, three things happened. One is, of course, the spread of the internet, ubiquitous, right? So now you are able to access applications and services anywhere in any device. So the internet was one big shift. Second big shift was the shift to cloud computing. Earlier, you had to work on your own desktop, or you had to work on servers that you deployed. Today, you have this ability where you don't know where the data center is. You don't know where the server is. You don't know if your information is stored in this country or a different country. You don't know which server sitting in which part of the world is, responding to your request. So all that is possible because of cloud computing. So that eliminated the dependency that you had to have physical access to the computing power. The computing power could be anywhere, and you could be anywhere, and you could access and tap into any kind of computing power. So that is the second big shift. The third is the processors have become very, very sophisticated. I recall when I had visited NASA, so they had this huge display on the Apollo missions, and it was said that the entire computing power for the Apollo mission was less than what is the computing power in an average iPhone, right? So that just tells you the kind of sophistication that has now come into microprocessors, which run our smartphones, our digital watches, and so on. What that has allowed is the ability to pack these silicon chips, with billions and trillions of transistors. And that just dramatically, exponentially increases their computing power. So they can do lots of computations in a very, very small amount of time. They can process large amounts of information. So the combination of these three things, the coming together of cloud computing, extremely powerful silicon chips, and the internet, has made possible applications which would not have been possible a decade back, two decades back. And so one of the big shifts that happened because of all this is what is called deep learning, or where you are able to analyze large amounts of data, infer patterns, and then based on those patterns, start making intelligent decisions. The one significant turning point, I think, was around 2015 or 16, if I recall, when there is this Chinese game called Go. And the world champion in the Go, I think, is a person called Li Sedol at that time. He was defeated by Google's, DeepMind had created this AlphaGo program.
1: DeepSeek.
0: Not DeepSeek. Okay. Google has DeepMind.
1: All right.
0: So DeepMind, so I think they had created this program called AlphaGo.
1: Mm-hmm.
0: And AlphaGo defeated the world champion in Go. So that was like the first time a machine defeated a human. It's like, in chess, you had these, IBM had that Deep Blue or something. I'm forgetting the name of the program. And

0: it defeated some of the chess players, top chess players.
1: Grandmasters.
0: So, grandmasters, right. So similar thing happened with Go. And that was the turning point where it just caught the popular imagination. Everyone then took note of the fact that with deep learning, you can build these models which can be, you know, which can learn a game. And it, how did it learn the game? Not because it was taught the rules. They just fed it with a large number of these games and it analyzed them and it inferred the rules, inferred the patterns, inferred the strategies. And then it beat the leading player, right? So that was the shift that you started to see 2016 onwards, where the what is popularly known as AI today is, you know, started taking root mainstream, where, you know, people betting on it. Chinese companies started investing heavily. A lot of people from the Chinese diaspora, Chinese origin, from Silicon Valley went back to China at that time and started, you know. So that is why China has that head start, because that phenomenon happened in the 16-17. In fact, the Prasar Bharati board around 2019-20 took a decision that we will have an MOU on technology with IIT Kanpur. And one of the decisions at that time we had taken was that we'll make available the entire digitized archives of Doordarshan and All India Radio available to IIT Kanpur researchers so they can build AI models. So this is, you know, at least 2-3 years before the whole ChatGPT phenomenon. So there was that progressive thinking. And it's just that, you know, we have to put more resources behind it and work with a sense of mission and purpose so that even India, is counted among the world's top three technology nations as far as AI is concerned. Right now, US and China are ahead of us, but I think we're not really behind if we leverage all these strengths that we have.
1: Absolutely. And we are fortunate to be in India, Bharat, where technology is now widely available. It is available at cheap rates and it is being promoted by the government very, very fiercely because they want everyone to be included. They want everyone to be a part of this digital mission. So India is not just adopting AI. India has one of the largest users of AI. India has one of the largest innovators in the field of AI. How do you see opportunities for India's youth in its coming future?
0: See, our approach to technology adoption has always had this pattern, right, where citizen adoption of new technology has always been way ahead of, you know, regulatory catch-up or government or, you know, even the local tech ecosystem. And we've seen that with every technology.
1: True.
0: In the case of AI now, it is like we are the largest user base for ChatGPT and so on, right? So that's a predictable pattern. Mm-hmm. The other thing with technology adoption that in India we've seen is that we tend to leapfrog. We tend to skip a few steps and, you know, go one from one generation. We skip, you know, three generations ahead. We saw that with telephones, right, where India never had, you know, ubiquitous landlines. But we just skipped a generation or two and we went to mobile phones in a big way. Same thing with internet access as well. You may not have ubiquitous fiber optics everywhere in every home, but everyone has access to 4G, 5G. So again, that was a leapfrog. Same thing happened with content. Same thing happening with commerce. If you see world over, you see these big box retail formats where, you know, people shop at supermarkets and department stores. We just skipped that whole phenomenon. We went directly to quick commerce and you sit at home and, you know, stuff gets delivered in 5-10 minutes. And it's revolutionary. It's not there in any part of the world.
1: True. Right?
0: So then mobile payments. And UPI is the best example.
1: Absolutely.
0: Now, the common thread in all these phenomena is that what works in India is population scale applications, right, which have mass impact. So the opportunities for India, even if, let's say, we look at AI, would be to untap, you know, to uncover or open up those potential applications where we can deliver the benefits of AI at population scale for mass impact. One potential thing would be the languages, right? Today, language is a perceived barrier for a lot of commerce to happen across India. So with the use of AI, we perhaps can break any barriers around language and we enable people across India to collaborate, transact, and that will have its own economic impact. So that is one potential application. The other could be around public services. Today, accessing public services has several hurdles. AI can potentially dramatically change that. So these are all potential mass scale applications which can then create

0: create the network effects where youth can find opportunities, jobs, you know, it'll create entire industries around them.
1: True. So is there any concern with respect to AI replacing human creativity? And how can India build AI models which are more inclusive, just like India does with its governance policies, India does with its actions in the whole, not just India, but the whole wide world? How can we be different? What can we do?
0: Yeah, I think it's a very important issue, and the Prime Minister has spoken about it in Paris Summit, AI Summit, again recently in the Delhi AI Summit as well, AI Impact Summit. He has been very vocal advocating for what is called human-centric AI. I've often seen that technology companies get carried away with new technologies, almost to the point where recently at a tech conference I saw people referring to agentic AI and saying, agents will replace those humans. I said, you can't talk about humans in the third person. We are the humans.
1: We are.
0: So I think it's very important that when we conceive of AI and agentic automation, and we use phrases like human in the loop, I think it reduces humans to a third person that is dispensable. I don't think that should be the way we look at this automation. It has to be human-centric, and it has to, its whole purpose has to be for humanity. It's not like it has any purpose independent of humanity. I think that's very important, and that's where some of the excesses that we see with the technology world, I think those need to be kept in check. And I think it's a responsibility of governments and civil society to ensure this. Otherwise, the tech companies can take it to an extreme, which I don't think is acceptable or something that we should, aspire for.
1: Absolutely. So Indian traditional knowledge systems that have widely been accepted throughout the world as some things that are beyond our imagination even today, they have been there for a millennia, as you've already said. They are still so relevant, and we believe that they will stand the test of time like they have. Now, can AI have a huge role in not just deciphering or decoding these ancient wisdom systems, traditional knowledge systems, but also democratizing it and bringing it in a way that it is easily available for the common man to understand?
0: I think it's a fantastic question, because there are several layers to this, and I think it's very important to understand each of the layers.
1: Sir.
0: First thing I think it's important to understand is that there's a large body, corpus of manuscripts that we have not analyzed, that we have not fully understood or absorbed. And this is not a problem of today. For example, I think not many have fully fathomed this fact. Gandhiji was born in the late 1800s.
1: Gee.
0: Nehruji was born in the late 1800s, which means that their entire formative years were influenced by the translations of the Indian manuscripts that were at that point in time translated by the Europeans.
1: Hmm.
0: Now, what is the implication of this? The implication of this is, one, you have largely internalized a worldview that the Europeans told you that about yourself, right? That is the first implication. Second implication is those manuscripts which had not been found or translated at that point in time were not even part of your formative years.
1: True.
0: Which is the one, the most important one? The Arthashastra. Because the Arthashastra was found, the manuscript was found only in the 1920s. Which means that by the time Nehru and Gandhi were already, adults, their whole worldview was formed, they were already active in public life. The Arthashastra was not even discovered in India. The manuscript was not even translated. It was not understood. It was not assimilated. So it played no role in their way of thinking. So their whole worldview was influenced by only a subset of the information that was out there. Same thing, let's take mathematics. You have Madhava and the Kerala School of Mathematics. Now, the stunning part is that the entire body of knowledge of the Kerala School of Mathematics that is available to us today is in a Malayalam language work written by a disciple almost, I think, 2-3 generations after Madhava, called Yukti Bhasha. Now, so unless you have not only, collected all these manuscripts, but across languages, across regions, and got into the depths of what was there in that, there is no way for you to know what ancient Indian knowledge systems were in vogue at that time.
1: So true.
0: And today we realize that what Madhava had already done 2 centuries or almost a year, century and a half before Newton.

0: with all his work on infinite series, and is the precursor to what is today known as calculus, right? So that this is a degree of sophistication that was already there. Now, unfortunately, we in India we also have another extreme, which in my mind is actually bringing a very regressive label to Indian knowledge systems by making ridiculous claims that we invented aeroplanes, we had missiles. There's no need to make farcical claims which are not based on facts when there is a solid body of Absolutely. Knowledge of science and math. So I think it's more important that we popularize this solid base of math and science, be it the Sulba Sutras, where you learn methods of trigonometry and geometry. You have the entire body of work of Aryabhatta and others, Bhaskara, and on astronomy and the math underlying it. So there is so much, and then chemistry. You have ancient knowledge on creating materials, alloys. Then you have Sushruta and the entire body of knowledge around surgery, which I believe just a day or two back, I think in some university in Edinburgh, they unveiled a bust of Sushruta. Right?
1: Yes.
0: So as the father of surgery, yes. What is today known as surgery. So there is real work, solid work, which unfortunately in the past few centuries was lost because of various factors. Right? You had the Mughal invasions, and then you had the European invasions, colonialism, all of that disrupted the traditional schools, especially, for example, calculus and Madhava. Right? You had the Portuguese invasion along the Malabar coast, and then you had the Jesuit priests who took a lot of these ideas and then took it back to Europe. And then, of course, they progressed on that track while our entire traditional system was in shambles because of the invasions. So I'm sure with what the government is now doing with the Gyan Bharatam effort, for the first time, not only are you digitizing these manuscripts across India in all languages, all regions, you are now tying them up with AI models, like the work being done by Bharat Jain and others. So to your question, what role AI can play? I think one, curating the entire body of knowledge across these manuscripts. Two, encoding them so that the modern AI systems can assimilate all that knowledge. And then there's a whole potential for new applications. One very simple application that perhaps we can look at is today everyone wants to work in software and computer science. Everyone wants to learn coding. So why not in the schools, in the early stages of engineering and so on, if you're teaching people programming, give the assignments, give the problems from Aryabhatta's algorithms, from Bhaskara's algorithms. In the process, what will happen? They will develop a curiosity for these ancient knowledge systems. They will apply them in the modern context. And maybe they'll come up with new ideas that we haven't even thought about. So rather than make these really exaggerated claims, I think if we can just put the effort to adapt the ancient methods within the context of modern teaching, especially with programming and so on, I'm sure it will bridge the gap in a big way.
1: True that. So we just need to realize the fact that we are the civilization which gave mankind the first testament of mankind in the form of Rig Veda. We gave so much knowledge that is still relevant, which is still a solid base for us, and we just need to propagate that. We need to develop more on it. So India, world's oldest living civilization, now, how does it change? How does it move on into the 21st century, not just with tradition, not just with knowledge, but also through economy and technology? Your thoughts?
0: See, I think we have all the ingredients. We have the demographic talent base. You take any high-tech area, the largest talent base is from India, be it semiconductor, be it quantum computing, be it artificial intelligence, and so on. But unfortunately, a lot of the talent has, of course, gone abroad. I think it's a great time, opportunity to bring them back. People have often asked me, what does this Padma Award mean to you? And I say, my response has been that, it's not so much about what I've done, but I'm hoping that this inspires many of those from the Indian diaspora, people like me who went through the IIT system, who have been in the tech industry. Maybe it motivates them to come back and give back to India. So I think we have all the talent.

0: But if we have to become a great technology power, we have to ensure that the fruits of technology diffuse to every part of society. And by that I mean not just having a super app or having access to all the cool tools, but we have to solve real problems for the, like the way UPI has empowered an average vendor on the street to participate in the digital economy. I think that is the kind of game-changing diffusion of technology we have to achieve if India has to, really earn the benefits of technology in these two decades, and then we become a developed country the way, the idea of Viksit Bharat that the Prime Minister has envisioned. But I think there's one important thing that we often forget. In fact, not just forget, we don't give it importance, because we have kind of perversely popularized and celebrated this jugaad culture, which was okay at a point in time when you were resource constrained. You had no choice, so you had to do jugaad. But jugaad is not the way we will get to Viksit Bharat. It is not the path to 2047. If we have to get to 2047 as a developed country, we have to put the rigor, the effort, that rules matter, processes matter, standard operating procedures matter, best practices matter, quality matters, excellence matters. You can't make shortcuts. You can't do wrong side driving. You have to respect the rules. I think this is something, unfortunately, over the decades, and it's not a question of any one particular class. When the elite is as guilty as everybody else, that we have normalized taking shortcuts. I don't think that is the way to great power status or success. So you have the talent, you have these potential applications, you have good examples of how diffusion can be done. But if you have to do it across sectors, across regions, and all and everyone rises up and the economy grows, the only way to achieve it is to ensure that we build a culture of excellence, and we build a culture of putting that extra effort and that discipline in, making sure that whatever we do it well, and we do it to perfection. And I think that is the key to achieving what you're asked about.
1: So I believe that for me and for people like me who truly believe that India has the potential to be an absolute superpower, and not just for itself, work for the whole of humanity, you've really given a mantra for us that discipline, the rule of law, and the fact that we do not need to take shortcuts, we have to go through, we have to work on quality. Even the Honorable Prime Minister had talked about quality produce in his monthly address, the Mann Ki Baat, through Akashvani Prasar Bharati. So as the incumbent chairman of the Central Board of Film Certification, how important do you feel cinema is today? How much is the connectivity with the youth and the audience in general? What is the reach, and what all can cinema do even more than what it is?
0: See, India is the land of stories, right? I mean, historically we have celebrated storytelling. I mean, there's endless stories out of Mahabharata and then Ramayana and, all the other epics. So we are a very creative society in that sense. And we have several diverse forms of expressing creativity. All India Radio has a living memory of all this through radio plays and, all the other various art forms. In fact, day before yesterday at the Padma ceremony, I saw so many unsung heroes who have kept alive some of these, rare traditions of art. So in that sense, I think the creative economy in India has immense potential just within our own diversity to, take these forms of art and take it to a global audience. And then that also becomes our soft power. So it's not just Bollywood, it's not just Hollywood. It is this sheer immense diversity of culture that we have. And I'm quite impressed in that annually we do about 3,000 films in India. And I'm increasingly seeing that more and more films are being made in Chhattisgarhi, Nagpuri. And these are all dialects from that many of us don't know about in the mainstream, but now there is content, there is talent coming up from those regions. So I see, a bright future for India's creative economy. Of course, technology is posing its own challenge to cinema with the rise of OTT platforms and all the issues related to that. But we'll have to figure that out. I'm hopeful the industry will figure that out. But

0: India has the strength to be a creative powerhouse and to carry its stories across the world. But we need to bring in, as I said, the same thing, the discipline, the sophistication, so that you're able to make an impact with global audiences.
1: Absolutely. And I think, sir, again, we'll need to thank the incumbent government and the leadership for the fact that they have made, just like you said, that you saw many unsung heroes at the Ganatantra Mandap in Rashtrapati Bhavan being felicitated. I believe they have truly made these Padma Award ceremonies the people's Padma. So how do you feel that creative freedom and social responsibility can coexist? How can we find a balance in these two things?
0: Well, I think that's where the role of civil society becomes very important, because often in India we look to the government for all answers and all solutions. But I think some of these solutions are better, better figured out, better embraced if they come from broader society. And I think it's important. So the government's job would be to educate, inform, empower with the rules and all the tools there. But ultimately, I think to strike that balance between creative expression and responsibility requires civil society to be vigilant, to be vocal, and push back when some line is crossed. And I can give you one example. I was very happy to see it, where a recent movie in one of the languages with a very well-known actor was released, and there was within a few days strong pushback, to the point where the filmmaker had to apologize and say, promise that he will correct the film and then re-release it, because they found certain parts not acceptable. So I think that is the kind of civil society feedback loop that we need. So don't always look for regulations and government to achieve some of these things. I think a vigilant civil society can also play a very important role.
1: Absolutely. And sir, when we talk about the civil society, we always talk about the youth. The Honorable Prime Minister always talks about the youth power of the country. The youths today are connected. They're globally aware. They are online. They're offline. They're everywhere. And they are ambitious, they are roaring and raring to go. What skills, what mindset do the youth need to have so that they can take India forward in this Amrit Kaal, so that they can actually contribute to not just their own personal growth, but also the growth of our great country?
0: There are five things that I've been sharing in the context of AI, which I think is relevant even beyond that, to the bigger context that you've spoken about. First thing is, learning should never stop. You have to continuously learn in life. So learnability would be the first thing, that never stop learning. Always be curious, ask questions, learn new things, assimilate them. The second thing is, we are unlike in the past, where people held the same job in the same place for decades and then retired there. We are in a different economic environment. Technology is fast changing. There are cycles of disruption. There will be economic turbulence. And it's not that, government will always, of course, government will create a cushion. It will create a safety net. But you have to, do your part. Don't just, expect the government to always have your back. So always have a backup skill. I don't know what your main profession is, but I'm sure podcasting is your backup skill. Right? So everyone should have a backup skill.
1: True.
0: Which will help you to tide over periods of economic uncertainty and turbulence.
1: Absolutely.
0: So that would be the second thing. The third thing would be lateral thinking, where you are able to connect the dots across different domains. So you may have a primary domain where you specialize in your primary profession, where you go deep, you have deep domain knowledge. Because deep domain knowledge is something that will be very important in the era of AI, because the machines will never have that level of depth that you will have, because you will have experiential knowledge, like the veterans who have retired from All India Radio will have a certain experiential knowledge about broadcasting, which
1: of course
0: no algorithm will ever have.
1: Right? Not at all.
0: So deep domain knowledge and the ability to connect dots across different domains. So you may be an engineer, but you're also into broadcasting and creative stuff. Can you make the connections across these two domains, right? Those are the third and fourth things: deep domain knowledge and lateral thinking, connecting dots across different domains. The last one is what the

0: Honorable Prime Minister Narendra Modi has spoken several times. Don't just be a job seeker, be a job creator. And what that means is not that everyone is going to be a successful entrepreneur, but develop these traits and skills that are required. What are those? Leadership skills, communication skills, risk management. Because these are skills that will always help you in being independent, in being self-motivated, self-driven. And maybe, who knows, you could be a big entrepreneur at the end of the day.
1: True that. So, a particular message that you would want to give to the youths about being skilled, about having a particular mindset, about gaining some things through your journey or through the journey of anyone who inspires them, how can they be better?
0: Well, I would say be positive, be optimistic, and aspire for the best. Don't settle for, you know, don't set the bar low, set the bar high, and then excel and develop this passion for excellence. I think that would be the key things.
1: So talking about technology, talking about finances, your greatest hope for the future of India, for the future of Indian youth, what would that be? What would you see India achieve in the future in the coming years?
0: I think there are several milestones that the Prime Minister has already laid out. Right?
1: Mm-hmm.
0: We'll host the Olympics. We'll host the Commonwealth Games. We'll host the Olympics. We want to build a space station. We want to send a manned space mission. We want to build our own silicon chips. We've made a big bet on quantum missions. So decades from now, maybe when quantum technologies are ubiquitous, maybe India has a big role to play there. Same thing with other domains like, you know, green energy and biotech and so on. So if we are able to, you know, create an innovation ecosystem in India, support it with the right kind of R&D infrastructure, investment, private enterprise stepping up and participating in the innovation ecosystem. We will, you know, with all these milestones that the government has already planned, I think we will create several, you know, big companies, startups, products, technologies that, you know, the rest of the world will look up to. And I think that would be, and then of course we have to work on our infrastructure, especially urban governance. We have to fix that across our cities, because all this change will further accelerate urbanization. So we need to be prepared for that.
1: Absolutely. Sir, thank you so much for such valuable insights, not just for the present, but for the future generations, for the future times to come. As I mentioned before, always an honor and a privilege to listen to you, to have you here at Akashvani Podcasts. Absolute pleasure. Thank you so much for being
0: here,
1: sir.
0: Thank you for having me back, and very happy to be here.

Good evening, listeners. You're tuned into 105.4 megahertz. My name is Velma. I will be here with you until 12.05 a.m. because that is when we shut down our transmission, only to start off at 5.53 the next morning. Well, the last 50 minutes, we were listening to an Akashwani podcast that I spoke about 2 minutes earlier. And now it's back-to-back music. It's interaction and a lot of fun. And Olivia Newton-John here doing that famous track called Jolene. At 10 o'clock, we link up with Delhi for the news in Hindi for exactly 5 minutes.

Jolene is exactly what you and I just heard, and got a Black American artist right now in the house named Mary J. Blige, who really gave a fantastic performance. In fact, her concert is somewhere in progress. If you are in the United States of America or got some sweetheart there, you can ask them to check out Mary J. Blige giving some great performances today as they celebrate the 4th of July. And this is her voice in the background.

Yes, go up, put your hands together if you've had a great week, if you've had a great day just like me. I cannot express what a wonderful super duper week that this one has been for me, both career-wise, personal, professionally, in every sense, and I'm hoping it's been the same for you. If not, I still have about 2 hours to entertain you non-stop, of course, a five-minute news breaks from 10 till 10, 5, and from 11:05 till 11:10, and the question running on the next episode or the next show, that's from 10:05 till 11:05, is what is a secret to happiness that you would like to share with me as we kickstart the second half of 2026? Question once again, what is the secret to happiness that you would like to share with me or with all of us tuned in as we kickstart the second half of 2026? Say a hello to me on our official number 838-007-1054. For the number once again, 838-007-1054. That's always been our official number, of course. And a couple of artists here in the background you are listening to. You were listening to Julian Hogg, Diego Boneta, Tom Cruise, Alec Baldwin, Russell Brand, and the black American artist called Mary J. Blige, who actually performed yesterday, but the celebrations are still on today back in the United States. But we are not in the United States, where the running slogan at the moment is more than great, let's make America straight again. Talk of which, got Frank Black here coming up in the house for all of you. Hang on to your ego.

Well, one secret they say to unhappiness actually is hanging on to your ego, and you remain where you are for the rest of your lives. But if that's what's on your mind, then I cannot do much about it. What I can do right now is quickly connect to Delhi for the news in Hindi for exactly 5 minutes, after which we have the phone-in request program. Stay tuned.

Well, you definitely heard it right. This is 105.4 megahertz FM Rainbow. My name is Velma, and this is the Phone In Request program. Our number is 838-007-1054. Just text me on this number, and you got to answer a very simple question. What is a secret to happiness that you would like to share with us as we kickstart the second half of 2026?

0: You heard that right. No face. The name is Velma. The number is 838-007-1054. And the question running on this episode of the Phone In Request program is, what is a secret to happiness that you would like to share as we kickstart the second half of 2026? Just say hi to me on this number, 838-007-1054. Once you say hi to me, I will call you using our landline number and we can have a chat on air. And I have one of our listeners, someone known to me actually, who would definitely love to answer this question on air. Hello.
1: Hi.
0: Hi. Gaurav. Hi. Can you hear me?
1: Yes, I can hear you clear.
0: Okay, great. I was just hoping there are no glitches around. So will you answer this question for all of us, Gaurav? I thought, let me ask everyone tonight. You know, we've just started off with the month of July. It's just the 4th. And what is the secret to happiness that you can share with all of us?
1: Definitely. The secret to happiness is smiling.
0: Mm-hmm.
1: It's as simple as that. Because a smile, it doesn't change just the viewer, but also the one who smiles. In fact, the first change happens when you start smiling. See, it's very simple to understand.
0: Mm-hmm.
1: The above is the heavens. That's where the happiness is.
0: Yes.
1: This is the earth, and then below is the hell. So when you smile, your face starts pointing upwards, which means you're deriving the best of vibrations and energies from the sky. So you've got to understand that whenever you are in any situation, if you just smile, Velma, things change. Everything changes.
0: They definitely do, Gaurav. In fact, can I dig up a little further? Can I still ask you if you've ever faced with such a situation where you then smiled and, you know, everything was fine?
1: Yeah, in fact, just today in the evening, I was driving. It was raining very heavily in Goa near Mapsa bus stand. And I was going and somebody just cuts me off in the middle in the traffic and tries to overtake from the wrong side.
0: Okay.
1: And instead of frowning and honking, I just decided I'll just roll down my window, look at him and smile.
0: Okay.
1: So I did that very thing. And this guy smiled back and he just waved at me and we both went our own ways.

0: I
1: Okay.
0: realized at that time that smiling is the answer to everything. In fact, I'm smiling right now. You are smiling right
1: I
0: now.
1: am
0: The
1: smiling.
0: listener is smiling right now.
1: Everyone's smiling, but I'm smiling with something else on my mind. I tried the same technique about 3 or 4 no, about on Monday, on this Monday. That's just, somewhere around the Wisdom Hospital in Panjim here, Miramar, and this did not really work.
0: Oh,
1: Yeah, it didn't work, but
0: I think
1: I'm
0: you should.
1: guessing it works many a times for many people.
0: I'm sure it works all the time because it changes you. It doesn't change the person in front of you. When you smile, your anger, all your worries, they just disappear. So even in the face of problems and danger, you can just smile because it calms you down.
1: True.
0: And then things are fine after that.
1: And lucky for everyone around me, I was in a super mood. I had met up with my whole classmates down in Goa, so I was in a good mood. I smiled, and even though the other person, he was furious for no fault of mine, I just didn't bother. I didn't let that affect me because there's enough happening in our lives. There's a lot on our plate, so I just carried on. I was my happy self as ever.
0: Wow, that's
1: Okay.
0: wonderful.
1: Okay, so Gaurav, any song that you would like to dedicate to anybody on your mind, or even if it's for yourself?
0: Well, if I'm
1: Sing.
0: thinking right now, I feel like flying away, as I mentioned the heavens earlier. So I think you know what I'm talking about.
1: Flying away. Okay, one song I know you like, the Lenny Kravitz one, is it?
0: Yes.
1: I thought you would go in for Scorpions. Okay, Lenny Kravitz it is. I'll do that for you, Gaurav. Yeah?
0: Thank you. Thank you,
1: Yeah, I'll
0: Vandana.
1: do that. Thank you. Thank you for talking on air, and like in Konkani we say, Boni ke li duven. Thank you so much for that.
0: Thank
1: Yeah.
0: you, Velma, and keep smiling.
1: I will, Gaurav. Thank you so much. Good night.
0: Good night.
1: Yep. Great colleague to work with. Also, all of us are really peppy, the entire department. Fly away, Lenny Kravitz.

So while we get Celine Ribello on the airwaves, of course, we heard Beatles there. I should have known better. What a romantic number that was. But good fun, of course, good fun, entertaining sometimes people who you know in your life. But from the Beatles, I'm actually going to go to the song that Gaurav Patti asked me to play for him. A bit of Lenny Kravitz for all of us. And after that, I am going to get another of our listeners on air.

0: Well, I'm hoping you don't fly away from the radio set or whichever medium that you are using to tune in and listen in to us, whether it's the News on AIR app or whether it's online or just a simple good old radio set. Don't fly away. Stay with me till midnight because I have a couple of our listeners who are waiting to talk to us. So many of them kept sending messages right from 9 p.m. onwards, and I'm trying to call one person at a time. Hello.
1: Hello.
0: Hi, Celine. Good to hear you.
1: Hi, Velma. Good evening.
0: Good evening to you, and very good to hear you, Celine Ribello.
1: And me too.
0: Okay, Celine, so a quick answer to that question. What is your secret to happiness? And please stay away from any radio.
1: Yeah, my secret is first I trust in the Lord for everything.
0: You then trust in the Lord for everything, okay?
1: I like to do.
0: I'm sorry?
1: I like to do things on my own.
0: Okay.
1: Which I like very much.
0: Okay.
1: And nobody should interfere.
0: Okay.
1: And then I like to smile even if people don't smile.
0: Mm-hmm.
1: I just smile. Whether they smile back or not doesn't make a difference to me.
0: Way to go, Celine. Yes. Okay.
1: I smile. I am always smiling. You can, when you meet me, you'll know.
0: Yes, and you may just meet me very, very soon. We never know, but I'm not going to let it out on air. It's going to be a surprise, Celine, okay?
1: Yeah, sure, anytime.
0: Okay.
1: So now, listening to Gaurav's message,
0: mm-hmm.
1: I would like this to dedicate this song for him also. I hope he's listening, Gaurav.
0: He is, unlike me, he sleeps very early. Actually, even I do of late, but yeah. I'll ask him to tune in. I'm hoping he's tuned in, rather.
1: Also dedicate to Judah Boy.
0: Mm-hmm.
1: Judah Boy will be celebrating his birthday very soon on the 8th.
0: Amazing. Okay.
1: So also dedicate and wish him the very best for the 8th.
0: Okay.
1: Of July.
0: Okay. Anything?
1: You're welcome to come, Velma.
0: To your place on 8th of July.
1: Yes.
0: It's a Wednesday, if I'm not mistaken.
1: And also, the song goes out to my daughter Rachel and her hubby Adrian from Bangalore.
0: Okay.
1: My nephew Ansel from Bangalore.
0: Mm.
1: And to Julie Silvera, who always wishes me. I, in turn, like to thank her for that.
0: Mm-hmm.
1: And also to Ranjita and James Pereira.
0: Amazing, Celine.
1: And the one, my sweet little friend behind the mic.
0: Okay, thank you so much, Celine. I will do the song for you right away. Thank you for getting on air and talking to us.
1: Thank you, Velma. Be safe.
0: You too. And a song that was released in the year 1976 and been requested on the airwaves quite frequently. Beautiful one that will get a smile on your face.

0: Oh yeah, smile because it takes no electricity and gives a whole lot of light. And I'm so glad and grateful that all our listeners are asking for very lovely and peppy, happy songs. Not any of those sad types, not any of those types that say, "Oh no, I am brokenhearted. Oh no, he left me and he promised me he would love me." All those sort of brokenhearted songs, please save them for another day. I say the weekend is something that you and I should be grateful for, that we are still breathing, we are alive, we are in a good health. And we have somebody around us who definitely cares for us. If you don't, then you always have 105.4 megahertz FM Rainbow. We are here to listen to you. The number to get in touch with us is 838-007-1054. And hence the question on this episode of the Phone In Request program is, what is that one little secret to happiness that you would like to share with all of us as we kickstart the second half of 2026? And here is another listener waiting to talk to us. Hello.
1: Hi, Velma. Good evening.
0: Good evening, Anthony. Good to hear
1: It's a
0: you.
1: great pleasure talking to you every weekend.
0: Yes, Anthony.
1: And your compare is fantastic. That I'll tell you very much.
0: Thank you so much, Anthony. Thank
1: Yeah,
0: you so much.
1: yeah.
0: Quickly, if you could tell all our listeners, what is a secret to happiness? What is that one thing you do that you can say, okay, this is a secret to happiness? Wo mo secret zama
1: My
0: sa.
1: secret to happiness is I trust in my Lord. And secondly, I pray to Saint Anthony. He intercedes for me, and I'm really filled with happiness.
0: Okay.
1: Secondly, my daughter, that's the secret of happiness, Clarissa, and my wife.
0: Oh, that's
1: Yeah.
0: beautiful. That's
1: Yeah.
0: beautiful, Anthony. And what song can I do for you?
1: Smile by
0: Smile.
1: Carpenters. Yeah.
0: A sweet, sweet smile by Carpenters,
1: Sweet, sweet
0: definitely.
1: smile by Carpenters. Let there be smile on everyone's face.
0: Yes, there should
1: That
0: be a
1: is the
0: smile on
1: secret of
0: everyone's.
1: happiness.
0: I'm
1: Secret
0: sorry?
1: of happiness, okay?
0: I didn't get the last part, but it's okay. That's all right. Let's all enjoy the track. It's a lovely number, dear
1: Thanks so
0: listeners.
1: much.
0: Thank you
1: Every
0: too.
1: Saturday you call me, okay?
0: Yes, every Saturday you get in touch with me and I call you and yep,
1: No,
0: we have a
1: I
0: great
1: really
0: time.
1: enjoy this show. I really enjoy this show. Really nice.
0: The feeling is mutual, Anthony. The feeling is mutual. So let's
1: Yeah,
0: enjoy the
1: yeah.
0: number here.
1: Yes.
0: Another one that
1: Good
0: was
1: night.
0: released. Buona idea. This one released in 1978, unlike the previous one released in 1976. A great country pop number done by the Carpenters for us. That woman with the alto voice. Sweet, sweet smile.

0: And don't let that smile ever turn into a frown. Keep really smiling as you enjoy some great numbers that are being played here on 105.4 MHz FM Rainbow. The question I repeat once again is, what is that little secret to happiness that you would like to share with all of us? The number is 838-007-1054. And a birthday artist coming up for all of us. We celebrate his birthday today. He is called Bill Withers.
1: I see the crystal raindrops fall, and the beauty of it all is when the sun comes shining through.

0: precisely pointed out by the late Bill Withers, who we lost on 30th of March 2020 at the age of 81, but we celebrate his birth anniversary today. He was born in the year 1938 on the 4th of July, the great American soul and R&B singer. And right now, here is another listener waiting to talk to us. This one is not a... I don't know whether father is a singer. Hello, father.
1: Hello, Wilma.
0: Hi, Father Francis. Good evening and welcome to the show.
1: Good evening, good evening.
0: Yes,
1: Nice to be once again on air on this rainy day.
0: Yes, it is. I don't know what the weather is like outside. You know, we are in a studio packed up on all sides. It's soundproof, so...
1: It's really wonderful and cold.
0: I am happy you feel cool. It is, Father. So, Father, I've been asking a question to everybody. What is a secret to happiness? As we have kick-started with the second half of 2026, anything that you would like to share with all of us? Maybe any points from any of your Sunday sermons?
1: No, actually, we are also just starting in July.
0: Okay.
1: And I can do the memory around.
0: 1 minute. Father, are you any close to any radio set? I'm getting a real feedback.
1: No, actually.
0: Okay, fine. Continue.
1: Yeah. So, you can see beautiful greenery around.
0: Mm-hmm.
1: Let's respect nature.
0: Mm-hmm.
1: Grow more trees.
0: Okay.
1: And keep the earth more greener and let it be more healthier. For the next half of the year.
0: Okay.
1: Respect nature.
0: Okay.
1: Yeah.
0: Okay. Oh, so that's a secret to happiness. Okay. Okay.
1: Yeah, sure. If we keep the nature green, then surely happiness will come.
0: Yes, that's very true, Father, especially here in Goa. We need to emphasize on that. Potun sangja potta.
1: Yeah, sure. That's what.
0: Yeah, okay. So, Father, what song can I do for you or for, and who would you like to dedicate this to?
1: Something from Jim Reeves.
0: Something from Jim Reeves, okay? I'll do that.
1: And all the listeners to RJs and, of course, to you especially.
0: Okay, Father. Thank you so much.
1: All our youth.
0: All the youth of our TV.
1: TV, yeah.
0: Yes. I met someone from TV this morning, by the way.
1: Okay.
0: Yes. Which I will mention on air right after the call. So, do you enjoy the song, Father?
1: Pardon?
0: You enjoy the song. You enjoy
1: yes,
0: the song.
1: Thank you so much, Wilma.
0: Good night.
1: It was wonderful talking to you. Yeah, bye. Good night.
0: Okay. Father Francis Fernandez, from who is right now posted in TV. And many of us had the great privilege to meet up with Luke Tino, the holistic guru, early this morning at our workplace. And that itself has given us such great positive vibes. And he is also from TV. He's an ex-alumni from a very well-known educational institution in Miramar, and he really gave us some great tips on positive living, especially for families and great parenting for educators. I say, what a privilege and what a positive note, positive start rather to my day. And I'm hoping that you've had some great days. If not, learn to find the beauty and the happiness within yourself. Slowing down the tempo, Jim Reeves.

That is the name of the track. You give love a bad name, Bon Jovi, changing the mood in the house for just a couple of minutes while I start, or rather continue, reading the rest of your messages. The number is 838-007-1054. Do share with me your secret to happiness for the next 6 months, whatever you would like to do to make yourself a little happier in this world.

That's the name of the song, of course. You Give Love a Bad Name. 10:48, 15 seconds down. My name is Velma. This is the phone-in request program where a lot of our listeners have been sending in messages. Some want to get on air, some do not. But I'll try my best to still keep calling the ones who've sent a text, either SMS or a WhatsApp message. And I will see if I can get you on air, provided everything works well on our phone lines at both the ends. And if everything goes well, great, inshallah, really great. I tell you, at 11:05, we link up with Delhi for the news in English for exactly 5 minutes. And then, dear listeners, from 11:10 till midnight, we have a program called From Our Archives, where we play songs of the yesteryears. And more than that, I really wait for this show. I don't know whether I'm excited for you or for myself, because that's a way also of keeping me awake. I had tried to dig up something about Goa, Amchi Mind Bars or Amcha Wagaon, and I try to talk something about Goa, some little aspect of Goa, and as long as it makes a sense to all of you, yep, stay with me till midnight. Let's have lots of fun, just you and me together on the airwaves. What is your secret to happiness as we kickstart the second half of this year?

0: Jukebox Hero is what we heard, done by Foreigner, and a hero in his own right. One of our listeners who's been in touch with us down through the years. I'm talking about Lewis from Saint Inez or Taligaon. He juggles between one of these two places. Hello, Lewis.
1: Hi.
0: Hey, Lewis. Good to hear you.
1: Nice.
0: Okay, Lewis. So quickly, if you could tell all our listeners and all of us, what do you think is a secret to happiness? I thought of this simple question because we are starting off with the second half of our year. Of course, today is the first Saturday of the month of July. So what would you consider as a secret to happiness?
1: I think we should have well-cooked food at home and homemade food.
0: We should have homemade food. Oh my gosh. Cannot really, emphasize any less on this.
1: Yes.
0: True. Is that it, or is there anything more you would like to add?
1: Yeah, for home food and have not very well cooked food also.
0: Yes. Okay. Home
1: and
0: food.
1: Not eat food from outside.
0: Yes. Yes.
1: That true. Makes us health very good.
0: True. True. Okay.
1: For body, mind, and soul also.
0: Very true. Very true, Lewis. Keeps our body, mind, soul, all that healthy. Looks like I'm getting all those vibes and signals right from this morning. I've been listening to healthy eating, healthy living right from 9 a.m. today. And it's been a pleasure. It's been a pleasure. Believe me, wonderful people in our lives that come and really support us and also sometimes can change us for the better. So, Lewis, what song can I do for you?
1: Blame It on Mexico.
0: Blame It on Mexico. Okay, I will do that. And who would you like to dedicate that to?
1: Joshua, Mr. Kennedy.
0: Mm-hmm.
1: Cecilia, and to you.
0: Okay, and also to me. Fine, fine. I'll do that right away for all of us. Lewis, Blame It on Mexico coming up for all the names that you've mentioned, and especially to me too. Thank you. Good night.
1: Okay, good night.
0: Oh, great one. This one's going to completely change our mood, but it's a super number released in the year 1981. George Strait, written by Daryl Staedtler.
2: When you called Mark Crosby's, I found myself not feeling any pain. I told a Frisco girl I'd come for freedom.

Blame it on Mexico. Yep, but don't blame it on me if you are really having a good time. But yet, this show is going to end at 11:05 p.m. because we link up with Deli for the news in English for exactly 5 minutes. And after which, we have the next program from 11:10 till midnight. That one's called From Our Archives. And I have something very special for you from 11:10 till midnight.

Amazing romantic number for so many wonderful people who are tuned in at this time of the night to 105.4 megahertz FM Rainbow. And that itself feels so good that you are awake somewhere, maybe out or at home.

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A couple of my young friends are out on a drive, tuned in to the radio station. Husbands, wives, everybody tuned in. Let's stay together. A perfect track for your own spouse, of course, not anyone else's. Al Green in the house. In 2 minutes from now, we link up with Delhi for the news in English.

0: couple of seconds and we'll link up with Delhi for the news in English. 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
1: Akashwani, the news read by Renuka. Prime Minister Narendra Modi today inaugurated CG Semi's state-of-the-art outsourced semiconductor assembly and test OSAT plant in Sanand, Gujarat. The event was attended by Union Minister Ashwini Vaishnaw and Gujarat Chief Minister Bhupendra Patel along with global tech leaders. Developed with a massive investment of over 7,500 crore rupees, the advanced facility will have an annual production capacity of up to 5 billion semiconductor chips. Earlier, Prime Minister Modi inaugurated and laid the foundation stone for development projects worth over 1,05,000 crore rupees in Rajasthan. During his day-long visit, the Prime Minister inaugurated the new terminal building at Jodhpur Airport. Addressing the program, the Prime Minister said the conflict in West Asia had triggered the biggest energy crisis of the 21st century, but India successfully overcame the challenge through timely decisions, effective diplomacy and prudent management of national resources.
2: भारत ने हर स्तर पर सही फैसले लिए, संकट का समय रहते सटीक आकलन किया, प्रभावी रणनीति बनाई, भारत के संसाधनों का संतुलित प्रयोग किया, भारत की डिप्लोमेटिक पावर का सकारात्मक इस्तेमाल किया और तब जाकर भारत संकट से उबर पाया है.
1: Mr. Modi also handed over appointment letters to around 54,000 youth recruited across various departments of the government of Rajasthan. Home Minister Amit Shah called the inauguration of the new CG Semi OSAT facility and India's new leap towards self-reliance in technology. In a social media post, Mr. Shah said the new facility will further invigorate Gujarat as the country's growth engine and open vast employment opportunities for youth. Prime Minister Modi will be on a six-day visit to Indonesia, Australia and New Zealand from Monday. At the invitation of Indonesian President Prabowo Subianto, Prime Minister Modi will undertake a state visit to Indonesia from the 6th to 8th of this month. This will be Mr. Modi's fourth visit to Indonesia and his first bilateral visit since India-Indonesia relations were elevated to a comprehensive strategic partnership in May 2018. External Affairs Minister Dr. S. Jaishankar will be on an official visit to Qatar, Bahrain, Kuwait and Oman from tomorrow till 10th of this month. During the visit to these countries, Dr. Jaishankar will be meeting with his counterparts and the leadership. The Ministry of External Affairs said the visit will focus on enhancing India's bilateral relations with the countries and also provide an opportunity to

0: to exchange views on regional developments and issues of mutual interest. The monsoon session of the Parliament will commence on 20th of this month. It will continue till 13th of August. Parliamentary Affairs Minister Kiran Rijiju today informed that President Draupadi Murmu has approved the proposal of the government to convene the monsoon session of Parliament from 20th of July. Mr. Rijiju said the session will focus on meaningful debate, discussion and decisions on issues of national importance. Industry experts have said that ethanol blending program has not been introduced overnight but has been implemented through a measured, step-by-step and scientifically driven process. Addressing a press conference in New Delhi, former chairman and managing director of Engineers India Limited, Vartika Shukla said that ethanol blending program was placed in the public domain for a structured discussions and stakeholder consultations in 2018.
1: The ethanol blending program, particularly in 2018, it was in a structured manner put out for discussion and deliberation by all stakeholders. It is supported by scientific evidence, extensive testing by the automotive manufacturers and the agencies who support them, namely the Automotive Research Association of India. And also it is in line with the global best practices which is followed to green the fossil fuels to lower the carbon emissions.
0: In men's cricket, England defeated India by 4 wickets in the second T20 international of the 5-match series at Old Trafford in Manchester. India set a target of 191 runs for England. In reply, England scored 191 runs for 6 in 19 overs. Opting to bat first, India posted 190 runs for the loss of 7 wickets in the allotted 20 overs. Jacob Bethell was declared player of the match. And that's the end of this news bulletin.

Good evening, Goa. You are tuned into 105.4 MHz FM Rainbow. My name is Velma. This show is called From Our Archives on a Saturday night at this time. I would love to throw in some little info about Goa of the yesteryears or some aspect about Goa, because very gradually we see that Goa does not have too many Goans in it. People move out for a better living or a better salary or for various other reasons, and hence many a times we tend to forget our own culture in that little race to ape the West, or in that little race to be a little modern. We sometimes forget our roots, and hence this show is always dedicated to all Goans, to Goa and all the Goinkas, whether you're here or abroad, and for all our guests also living here and who've made Goa their home, yes, do preserve our culture. And they say the depth of your pain will always be equal to the depth of your love. On that romantic quote and note, here is something questioning you: how deep is your love?

wonder whether you are the type who questions your lover or your spouse, how deep is your love, or if you do not have to question your spouse or your lover, that means you've already won the entire battle. You've already won that trust. The person you love should never ever keep you wondering about the future of your commitments. And if you are in such a beautiful relationship, I say never let it go. 16 minutes past 11, 35 seconds down. My name is Velma, and this show is all about the various mysteries and histories of Goa that I try to dig up a little bit. And what mystery, they say, is hidden beneath our feet. Sometimes people come here to Amchengoy and they admire Goa's churches, the temples, the mosques, and even the old mansions. Very few people ever stop to look down what is beneath thy feet. For centuries, maybe the true masterpieces of Goan engineering, they say, were not above the ground. The masterpieces of engineering were actually below. What am I talking about? As deep as ever as it can be, the Goan wells. So if you walk into any house somewhere in Salsit, somewhere in Bardis, and if you have that privilege to meet the oldest member of the house, and you ask them about, let's say, the family well that has been there for years and years, their eyes will sparkle because they will speak of water, they will tell you stories of the stone, they will tell you how not every laterite stone was worthy, and a well is something that's been common in every household.

So that these are the kind of stories that our older generations, grandparents, great-grandparents have shared with us down the years. And that is something that I would love to touch upon a little bit on this edition, since I spoke about San Juan last Saturday. And the one important element in Goa for San Juan is the whale. I thought, why not talk about the whales on this Saturday? And hence, you stay with me till midnight. Another beautiful track coming up for all of us. This one goes out to Olivia, to her husband, and to all the other spouses attuned into us. A beautiful one. If you are hopelessly in love with Goa and you've made this place your home, you will like this song.

What a beautiful number, hopelessly devoted to you, requested by Olivia. And if you would like to dedicate this to someone that you can't do without, to someone special in your life, yes, then you can dedicate the entire show, because I have a beautiful selection that I have curated for all of you that runs till midnight, along with a few tidbits about Goa. And I've been telling you about the Goan wells, the water that people tell us about, the stone and the laterite stone that was selected of perfect hardness and character to build a well. And who would find this perfect stone? Only a master craftsman. They would know where to find the perfect stone to build the old Goan wells. So stone by stone, each block was cut, and that was shaped with astonishing precision. No cement in those days, no machines, no lasers back in the day. And yet, the circular walls that descended into the earth were done with such perfection that even today, many stand stronger than the modern concrete structures. And then, of course, came the part that puzzles many a people. Before the great ring of stone was lowered into place, the old masters, they placed a ring of avalo wood. I'm hoping you know what is avalo wood below. And this was not just

simply by accident or not because it was available, but because these master craftsmen, they understood something that modern men have forgotten. The Avlo tree actually embraced water, and this wood provided flexibility to the structure, and old people believed that it lent sweetness and character to the water itself. How did these people know? There were no schools to teach all this. They just knew it. Nobody wrote books for them. Nobody patented any method for them. But this is the kind of knowledge that has been passed on from one generation to another right through the years, like a little secret. A little more about these secrets and much more after yet another lovely number for all of us. That one look that you give to a person and you know that that he or she is still in love with you or does not care about you anymore, and maybe you are just wasting your time and your emotions and your health over it. Have you ever had that feeling? Think about it as you enjoy the next number here, done by Dusty Springfield.

You definitely heard that right, and that is a single reason why we work here till midnight, all of us here. There are, of course, afternoon shows that run from 2:30 till 5:30. Our evening shows are from 9:15 till 12. And on that same romantic note, another one for everyone tuned in, husbands, wives,

Well, I don't know where I would be without those little tidbits of information and little old stories that my daddy used to tell me as a child. Thanks to him, actually, I got a beautiful picture of Goa in my mind, even though I was not in Goa as a child. And these are the stories that I've carried down deep in my heart, and I share them with all of you. And of course, thanks to some wonderful Goans who I have interacted with, who've been telling me beautiful stories down the years. I thought, why don't I share with you some of those stories? Because many a times we forget to tell our young ones, our children, or as educators, we forget to tell our students some good old Goan stories because we are so busy completing our portion. There are deadlines for portion, deadlines to set question papers and corrections, and there is no time to talk to even your students in a classroom, though that is something very crucial.

for an overall development of a child. That aside, for all of you who've just tuned in right now, I am telling you stories about Agouin wells, something that not all of us use nowadays, especially if you are in the city. It's difficult to hear the sound of a kosaw in the city. What is a kosaw? It's a round copper pot that has always been thrown into a well. A copper pot or a kosaw is thrown into the well that is followed by usually by a low gurgling sound of the water as water is filled inside, and then you hear a little squeak and a pause and a squeak and a pause, and then it's pulled up, the kosaw is pulled up to the top of the pulley. And if you were lucky to have a house help back in the day, then the house help would actually pull that kosaw, the copper pot, towards her and rest it on the embankment in a spot that had a little slight dip, undo the noose around the kosaw's neck and pour the water into a bucket. And then if it was time for a bath or a shower, this bucket was then carried to the nahni or the bathroom. And then one would mix the hot murki or the huge copper vessel water with the cold well water to make a warm bathing water for someone in the household. This was a beautiful experience that I'm sure most of us have had as children if you were brought up in Goa. For me, I did have this experience, beautiful experience of the having hot water bath, water that was heated in a murki and then mixed up with this water drawn from the well, from the kosaw, and then a lovely, lovely water bath that we had back in the day as children. I had that when I came over here on my holidays. I have 25 minutes more before we link up with Delhi for the news in Hindi for 5 minutes. Stay tuned.

beautiful version there that I have of I Just Died in Your Arms Tonight. Yep, people say things to us and sometimes we walk away maybe forever. And I have just 21 minutes more on this edition called From Our Archives. I've been telling you about our going wells. Maybe one look, maybe one sip, and that was all it took. Sometimes people here, especially the older people that I have come across, they say that one could identify a house merely by tasting its well water. Like a sip of water from Aldona, from one of the wells in Aldona, is quite different from, let's say, a sip of water from a well in Kurtori, for a instance. A well in Salsit always tasted different from another well, let's say, in somewhere in North Goa, in Bicholi maybe, or a Walpoi. Different minerals, different stones, different earth, different Goa. So architects these days marvel at sustainability. They speak of groundwater recharge, natural materials, circular design, resilient structures, and yet hidden in the villages of Goa are wells that mastered these ideas centuries ago. Why would one not build them anymore? Some say one theory is that the craftsmen are gone. One theory is that men who know or knew how to read stone, these men or these craftsmen have disappeared. And another theory says that the knowledge of selecting the perfect laterite has vanished. And yet people do still build wells, but not like the way it was done in the yesteryears. Patience that is required has become expensive. Concrete is faster. Maybe bore wells, people say, are easier. Machines have replaced hands. Speed has replaced wisdom, and some say that the art of building those good old wells is actually buried. I don't know, I cannot judge on that matter, but what I do know is when one would try to draw water from the well and you would get late for a shower or a bath, there was always, of course, a house help or someone else drawing water, and someone would say, you know, Rauma, so, you know, panchat minut dimaka, just give me 5 minutes and I'm going to get the water for you for your bath. Okay, beautiful track also that I've selected for all of us coming up. This is one that I love to sing when I'm walking around in the house. It has beautiful, beautiful lyrics saying, I am begging only for 5 minutes more because all week long I dreamed about our Saturday date. Don't you know that Sunday morning you can sleep late?

yeah, we are definitely not in New York. We are here in Goa, and it makes sense to talk about Goa than about New York, especially at this time of the night. And I've been telling you some beautiful stories about our Goan wells, our Goan water, and some things that I picked up, that I've read, stories that I've heard along the way. In fact, listeners, if you get a chance, if you are an avid reader, then do read a book called Ramalina. I think the author is Clarice Waz. I picked up this book some years ago, and a lovely one where the book, or the author rather, speaks about the wood-smoked bath water from her childhood as a young Goan girl. The book, of course, Ramalina, has captured that so beautifully, and that's one that I read, and that's the little info that I shared with you, was actually from there, about the bath water well. But in Goa, yeah, groundwater is found at shallow depths with laterites and most common water-bearing formations. And we have the plateaus, which dominate the midland and coastal plains. And these are graced with natural springs around their slopes, serving as vital sources of water for rural communities. What sort of water do you use? I'm just wondering, because I'm talking about Goan wells, but I'm wondering whether you are really using water from wells, or what is it like? Well, you think about that. I have yet another beautiful number. Slowing down the tempo in the house, a bit of Elvis Presley for all of us. 10 minutes to go.

Just 4 minutes on this edition. I think it's almost time for me to say my bye-byes, but yet I have two beautiful songs for all of us, hoping that you've enjoyed my choice of music and that little info I've been throwing around.